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1: Can I get all three?
0: Absolutely. You want me to check your weather?
1: Yeah, please.
0: All right, let's see. Weather looks a bit cloudy. Uh-oh.
1: What's wrong?
0: I see you got a traffic tie-up on the main drag.
1: Oh, that's gonna cost me.
0: 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Just beyond the backup.
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7: Fox News, I'm Tom Graham. An Amazon cargo plane crash at Miami International Airport is under investigation after it overshot the runway, killing five people, injuring five more.
8: The National Transportation Safety Board is now on scene. The Boeing 767 landing Sunday afternoon around 2 p.m. local time after flying in from Puerto Rico. It slammed through an airport fence and onto a road, hitting several cars before catching fire.
7: Fox's Dana Marie McNichol, Special Envoy Steve Witkoff, and Jared Kushner visiting Moscow and Kyiv this weekend as the White House restarts efforts to end the war between Russia and Ukraine.
9: Witkoff and Kushner acknowledge that it's a hard problem to solve, but they feel good about the meetings they've had in Kyiv and Moscow this weekend, but they're also hoping for trilateral talks in the future. No breakthroughs, though, were made.
7: Fox's Stephanie Bennett, America's listening to Fox News.
10: How did I lose weight? And I did. Lean, right here. I did. I love this stuff. 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
8: News. I'm Paul Stevens. Federal officials in Miami after a deadly cargo plane crash on Sunday that killed at least five people on the ground. Now, as for the crash site,
9: utter devastation. I mean, you can see in the on the paved surface tire marks that continues through the grass. There's debris everywhere.
8: NTSB Chair Jennifer Homendy, that jet was operated for Amazon by 21 Air Cargo. More U.S. strikes over the weekend in retaliation for an Iranian attack on Saturday.
10: American attack aircraft opened fire on three Iranian oil tankers, disabling two, sinking one. Energy Secretary Chris Wright says more oil is now moving through the Strait of Hormuz, including 18 million barrels over a 24-hour period last week, but admitted the average is lower than that.
8: Lucas Tomlinson at the White House. 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
11: How did I lose weight? And I did. Lean, right here. I did. I love this stuff. 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
8: That's NTSB Chair Jennifer Homendy. Special Envoy Steve Witkoff and Jared Kushner visiting Russia and Ukraine this weekend. It's all in a bid to restart negotiations.
9: President Trump's envoys, Steve Witkoff and Jared Kushner, returning from a trip that started in Moscow and continued into Ukraine. The envoys say they had, quote, meaningful discussions in Kyiv about Ukraine peace talks. It's their latest push to end more than 4.5 years of Russia's full-scale invasion. Sunday marked the first time the U.S. envoys had traveled to Ukraine since President Trump returned to office with a pledge to solve the conflict.
8: Fox's Marion Rafferty. 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
10: How did I lose weight? And I did. 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
5: How did I lose weight? 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
13: 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The movie is over 30 years old, but it took almost 20 years for the movie to be made from the book, which came out 50 years ago, and it is considered an instant classic and one of the great American novels. Norman MacLean died a few years before the movie came out. His son, John MacLean, joins us to talk about his family, his father, and that wonderful, wonderful

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1: Not only did he write Tonight in Jungleland, Peter Ames Carlin also wrote a book about REM, the band from the 80s that defined the 80s. The title of the book is called The Name of This Band is REM. Peter, let's talk a little about the REM book, because it's now out in paperback. And if I could get into a DeLorean and go back in time, I would want to go back to the early 80s to Athens, Georgia, and be a college freshman and stumble across a bar and walk in and see this band called apparently REM and see them from the very beginning. Take me back to that time, and how did REM all start?
2: Well, they were three out of the four of them were students at the University of Georgia in Athens. And Peter Buck had gone to Emory University, but dropped out and started working in

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0: Absolutely. You want me to check your weather?
1: Yeah, please.
0: All right, let's see. Weather looks a bit cloudy. Uh-oh.
1: What's wrong?
0: I see you got a traffic tie-up on the main drag.
1: Oh, that's gonna cost me.
0: 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Just beyond the backup.
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1: Can I get all three?
0: Absolutely. You want me to check your weather?
1: Yeah, please.
0: All right, let's see. Weather looks a bit cloudy. Uh-oh.
1: What's wrong?
0: I see you got a traffic tie-up on the main drag.
1: Oh, that's gonna cost me.
0: Not if you take a left on Main, turn right at the second light, bring you right back out to the main road. Just beyond the backup.
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0: and more as their nation's economy is worsening.
1: Iranian drivers who go over their monthly quota of 29 gallons of gasoline per month, that's 110 liters, must now pay twice as much as they had been paying since December. In the government's announcement, it didn't say that it's because of the war, just that it's because of the current situation. At a gas station in Tehran, customer Varghese Yadigarian says, by international standards, gasoline is still very cheap in Iran, and he says the price probably does need to go up. But he says given how little people earn, any price increase would put even more pressure on ordinary citizens. He's right, gasoline in Iran is very inexpensive compared to international standards. The price went up to not even 4 cents a liter in December. That means the heaviest users will now pay about 7 cents per liter. I'm Donna Warder.
0: The first ever Republican midterm convention is slated for tomorrow and Thursday in Dallas, Texas. Correspondent Clayton Neville is there with a preview of who'll be and who won't be in attendance.
2: There won't be any nominating at the GOP midterm convention at the American Airlines Center in downtown Dallas. That's the typical practice of a party convention, but ahead of the November midterms, this event is a chance for President Trump to drum up support for Republican candidates amid a close Senate race in Texas between Republican Ken Paxton and Democrat James Tallarico. This week's convention comes as Democrats like Senator Jeanne Shaheen and Congressman Chris Pappas ramp up their party's message ahead of the midterms.
3: Working families are now facing some of the greatest threats that we've seen in a generation.
4: The political dysfunction, the war, the costs, the gas prices, the tariffs, the health care cuts, it's all too much. People are at the end of their rope and at their breaking point.
2: Meanwhile, the Republican mindset this week in Dallas.
5: So our job is to defeat them.
2: House Speaker Mike Johnson.
5: And I'm so grateful that we have extraordinary candidates that we've recruited across this country. And those 21 or so seats that are going to decide the fate of the republic, that's the seats that are going to be, they're going to decide the majority. I'm absolutely convinced that we can win those because we have better candidates. We have a common sense message. What we have done with our record resonates with the people. And our candidates are pointing out the absolute madness that is ensuing on the other side.
2: While there's a slate of Republican politicians planning to be at the event, it won't be as attended by candidates as a typical convention is. Vice President J.D. Vance says that's the point.
6: We don't need a congressman in a tight race to be there in all cases. Sometimes it might be better if that guy's out there raising money. What we want is every person in a tight race to go out there and make the best case they can to their constituents so they can get reelected.
2: President Trump will speak on both nights of the convention and deliver the closing keynote address on Thursday night. Vice President Vance will headline the festivities tomorrow. Other notable names planning to be there include Speaker Johnson, National Republican Senatorial Committee Chair Tim Scott, also Senator Ted Cruz, and Texas Governor Greg Abbott. The security's tight at the event already. A perimeter set up outside the American Airlines Center with iron fencing, security checkpoints, and concrete barricades. About 20,000 people are expected at the two-day event, which is shutting down streets around the arena. In Dallas, I'm Clayton Neville.
0: New York City Mayor Zohran Mamdani is facing backlash over his plans to attend the 25th anniversary of the September 11th, 2001 terror attacks that destroyed the World Trade Center and killed 3,000 people. Katie Clark has the story.
7: Growing backlash in New York City as the 25th anniversary of the terrorist attacks of September 11th approaches on Friday. New York City's first Muslim mayor, Zohran Mamdani, is planning to attend the remembrance ceremonies at Ground Zero. The terrorists who hijacked the planes in 2001 were from the militant Islamic group Al-Qaeda. Ramzi Kazem was appointed as chief legal counsel to Mamdani earlier this year. He was previously a defense lawyer for an Al-Qaeda member, while Mayor Mamdani was signing executive orders last week designating September 11th as a citywide day of remembrance and fortifying counterterrorism, he handed over the pen he was using to Kazem. Families of September 11th victims started an online petition to keep Mamdani from going to the ceremonies this Friday. There are around 100,000 signatures so far. Former Mayor Rudy Giuliani, who was mayor 25 years ago during the attacks, spoke on News Nation with a message to the current mayor.
8: Don't go. You obviously support Islamic terrorists who have murdered Americans. And you're a communist. It would be as if a group of Nazi supporters showed up at a Holocaust situation. I mean, he's a supporter of Islamic extremism.
7: Giuliani continues.
8: We're not united with people who celebrate killing of Americans. We're united with people who stand up against this dastardly act. Certainly not united with those who celebrate it. And he celebrates it.
7: Zoran Mimdami spoke to ABC 7 New York.
9: I'm proud to be the mayor of this city. I love this city. I love this country. And what I want this week to be a focus on is on the families whose loved ones were stolen from them 25 years ago in the horrific act of terror.
7: I'm Katie Clark.
0: It's 17 till. When we return on America in the Morning, a veterans group sues the government over Trump's proposed arch near Arlington Cemetery. That and more after these messages.
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0: Back now, this is America in the Morning, 15 till. A dangerous weekend in Seattle following several shootings that happened in the same neighborhood. Just after midnight Sunday, street racers took over the area directly south of the Space Needle and were doing donuts in the street. A fight there involving multiple people led to gunfire with 4 shot. While police were investigating the earlier shooting, 911 callers reported another shooting a few blocks to the south in Belltown, where a woman was found shot to death in her car. A few hours later, on Monday, a teenager was killed and a man was fighting for his life in a Seattle hospital with gunshot wounds. Police said a total of 7 people were shot, 3 of those fatally, and all in the same Seattle Belltown neighborhood. Police are expected to release more details about the shootings later today. With cases of measles and other diseases on the rise, there are new vaccination recommendations being discussed. Correspondent Ed Donahue has details.
13: Some leading medical groups are urging people to get updated flu and COVID-19 vaccinations this fall. The groups got together to offer recommendations in hopes of lessening confusion after last year's changing advice on vaccinations from the Trump administration. Dr. Sarah Nosal is president of the American Academy of Family Physicians.
14: Everyone 6 months and older should get their flu shot. Adults 65 years and older should get an enhanced flu vaccine.
13: COVID-19 shots are starting to arrive.
14: If you're older than 19, we recommend getting the COVID-19 vaccine. This is especially important for people who are 65 years and older.
13: American Medical Association President-elect Dr. Sandra Fryhofer says there's been a lot of chaos and confusion around vaccines.
15: We must restore trust in vaccines. And that begins with reestablishing an evidence-based process and approach.
13: Common side effects for flu and COVID-19 vaccines are mild and temporary. I'm Ed Donahue.
0: The Caribbean island of Jamaica is taking its case for reparations to Britain's role in slavery directly to King Charles III. Correspondent Karen Shamas has more on the story.
16: Jamaica is pushing for Britain to pay reparations for the transatlantic slave trade. On Monday, the Caribbean nation petitioned King Charles III to refer questions about slavery and the UK's responsibility to the Privy Council. The petition coincides with the anniversary of the Zong massacre, where 132 enslaved Africans were thrown overboard because the crew decided they were worth more as lost property. Jamaica's culture minister, Olivia Grange.
17: In relation to the wrongs that were done We want answers.
16: Jamaica seeks answers on whether the forced transport and enslavement were illegal and if the UK should provide reparations. King Charles ultimately will have no say in what happens and will follow advice from the British government, which to date has rejected demands for reparations. Aaron Shamas, London.
0: A Vietnam War veterans group is suing in Washington over President Trump's planned triumphal arch and seeking an emergency court order to block the administration from pursuing its imminent plans to break ground. The area in question is adjacent to the Potomac River between Arlington National Cemetery and the Lincoln Memorial. Interior Secretary Doug Burgum announced that groundbreaking on the proposed arch would begin in about 2 weeks. The lawsuit claims the Trump administration is unlawfully moving ahead with the arch without receiving congressional approval to build the 250-foot structure. The president said the triumphal arch would be the largest in the world. Shifting gears, Tesla put a driverless taxi with no steering wheel on Austin, Texas streets Friday. Federal safety investigators have opened an investigation. The new old tech guy, Chuck Palm, is following that story.
18: Tesla put their first driverless taxis on public streets in Austin on Friday. The CyberCab has no steering wheel and no brake pedal. Federal regulators opened an investigation into it within hours. Federal motor vehicle safety standards still require manual controls, and the Transportation Department has proposed dropping that requirement for cars that are designed to drive themselves. But the proposal is not finished. So Tesla self-certified. They signed their own permission slip saying that the CyberCab meets those standards. That's not unusual, and it's normal for car manufacturers. But it's a much bolder move when the car doesn't have a steering wheel in it. The National Highway Traffic Safety Administration now wants the technical data behind that certification, and the agency has run this play before. Zoox, Amazon's robo-taxi company, self-certified a vehicle with no controls back in 2022, and the feds opened the same kind of audit. Zoox did not get final approval to charge people for rides until this past July. Tesla's been given approval to keep running while the investigation is going on. Although there are 45 CyberCabs registered in the entire state of Texas right now, so your commute is going to be safe at least for a while. The question is, who gets to decide that a car without a steering wheel is safe? Visit thenewoldtechguy.com. I'm Chuck Palm.
0: 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Your money, your move. Here's Robert Workman.
19: Pennant Race Baseball on Monday, the Phillies blanked the Braves 1-0. Jesus Luzardo allowed just two hits and struck out a dozen for his first career shutout, while Kyle Schwarber's league-leading 43rd home run in the eighth was the difference. They split the four-game series in Philadelphia. Atlanta remains four games up in the NL East. Brewers scored three in the eighth and held on to beat the Cubs 4-3. Dodgers took their fifth in a row, 6-3 over the Reds. Teoscar Hernandez hit a three-run homer. Padres nipped the Nationals 3-2. Diamondbacks got by the Royals 5-4 in 10 innings. This one was scoreless through nine before the bats woke up. American League, Adley Rutschman's three-run shot off the pesky pole gave the Red Sox a 5-2 win over the Angels for their fifth straight.
20: I'm just trying to put a quality swing on a ball. You know, this heater's very firm and, you know, felt like it, so I'm just trying to catch up to it.
19: Orioles over the Guardians 6-4, Kobe Mayo with his first ever two-homer game. Week one of college football wrapped up. Number 19 SMU fought off Florida State 27-24. The game delayed nearly 2 hours by a power outage. The Mustangs never trailed but needed a field goal with 21 seconds left to get the dub. The NFL regular season opens up tomorrow night with the Super Bowl rematch between the Patriots and the Seahawks in Seattle. And at the U.S. Open, men's top seed Alexander Zverev and women's two seed Elena Rybakina and number four Coco Gauff each advanced to the quarterfinals with straight set wins on Monday. Both the men's and women's quarters begin today. That's Tuesday Sports.
0: Thank you, sir. It's 7 till. Our insatiable spending at the movie theater. When America in the Morning continues after these messages.
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0: It's 5 till America in the Morning continues. Some big wins at the Emmy Awards with Widow's Bay and The Pitt bringing home trophies. Correspondent Jennifer King reports.
3: The first season of Apple TV's Widow's Bay ran away with 8 Emmy Awards at the Television Academy's early weekend ceremony, previously known as the Creative Arts Emmys.
22: There is something about these seafaring towns.
3: It's now pumped up with guest actor awards along with more behind-the-scenes prizes. The late Rob Reiner drew an ovation, winning Best Guest Actor in a Comedy for his work on The Bear. DTF St. Louis won 6 awards in the limited series category, with David Harbour and Linda Cardellini getting their first Emmys. And Bad Bunny won his first career Emmy Award for his Super Bowl halftime show. HBO Max's The Pitt won 4 awards, including Ernest Hardin Jr. for Best Guest Actor in a Drama playing Louis, a likable alcoholic with a tragic backstory.
23: Good sandwich?
24: Yeah, really good, actually.
23: Yeah, I can tell from all the crumbs you're getting on my workstation. We eat in the lounge, if we eat lunch at all.
24: I'm so sorry. I was going to grab a patient.
23: Did you wash your hands first?
24: Yeah.
3: The 2-night event will air September 12th on FXX. The Primetime Emmys, held on September 14th, will be hosted by Mariska Hargitay, live on NBC and streaming on Peacock. I'm Jennifer King.
0: It's been a record-setting summer for movies at the box office as we spent billions of dollars to see films in theaters. Entertainment reporter Kevin Carr has that story.
25: Hollywood has something to celebrate as we head into the fall. This summer was the highest-grossing domestic box office of all time, with $4.76 billion. The time between May 1st and Labor Day broke the record of $4.755 billion set in 2013 when Iron Man 3, Despicable Me 2, and Man of Steel ruled the summer. These numbers have not been adjusted for inflation. Sequels accounted for most of the highest-grossing films.
26: Hello?
27: Well, look what TJ Maxx dragged in.
25: The Devil Wears Prada 2 fashioned $221 million in May.
28: Hi there, I'm Lilypad. Let's play!
25: Then in June, the fifth Toy Story movie grossed $480 million.
2: Then I defy the gods.
25: Two films conquered July and August, with The Odyssey bringing in $589 million.
4: I'm not just Peter Parker. I'm Spider-Man.
25: And the latest Spider-Man film is on its way to making an unprecedented $1 billion at the domestic box office. But it wasn't just big-budget tent poles.
5: I love you so much.
25: In May, the indie horror film Obsession was one of the most profitable films of the year, grossing $263 million on a minuscule $1 million budget.
6: I've been there every night since I found the place, and I still barely scratched the surface.
25: And Backrooms, another horror film by a YouTube content creator, grossed $198 million to become distributor A24's biggest movie ever. I'm Kevin Carr.
0: America in the Morning for Tuesday, September 8th, 2026 is produced by Jeff McKay. I'm John Trout. This is Westwood One.
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8: Hurricane is brushing by Hawaii. I'm Dave Anthony, Fox News, and at 1 o'clock in the morning there, Kauai is feeling low the most.
9: It's now about 90 miles due west of us here on the island of Kauai. We're in Kailua. Winds have gusted down nearby Lihue Airport to 84 miles an hour, sustained at 55.
8: Fox Weather's Mike Seidel.
9: The Pacific Ocean way out of its banks, coming across the seawall, across the beach. The whole area here around these hotels is underwater. There's a lot of debris. Power outages, 91% of the island out without power.
8: And Hurricane Lowell's heavy rain stretches east even toward the Big Island, where flooding is a concern. Canada is fighting back in a renewed trade war with the U.S. New tariffs in effect today.
26: After renewed trade talks fell apart with Canada, the Trump administration announced additional tariffs on more than $20 billion worth of goods. Canadian officials then announced retaliatory tariffs ranging from 15 to 50% on everything from dairy to furniture, aluminum, tools, sewing equipment, makeup, stoves, radiators, prefabricated structures, and more. Prime Minister Mark Carney said last week when the Trump administration stops throwing shade and doing memes, talks can resume.
8: That's Fox's Jessica Rosenthal. Oil prices up 2 to 3% as the Iran conflict spills again into Saudi Arabia, where Iran-backed Houthi rebels in Yemen attacked facilities in several Saudi cities. In addition to recent attacks on oil tankers in the Red Sea, Saudi Arabia vowing to retaliate. Russia attacked Ukraine again overnight, killing at least two people after another U.S. attempt to stop the war.
28: Fighting was paused over the weekend as U.S. envoys Jared Kushner and Steve Witkoff arrived in Kyiv for their first official visit to Ukraine, this after visiting Moscow in a renewed push to end the war. The main targets in these overnight attacks were Kyiv and the southern Odessa region.
8: That's Fox's Jonathan Savage, and it's primary day, polls opening in New Hampshire. 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
30: From the KRN Newsroom, I'm Jay Jones. North Little Rock police say they've identified a suspect and the victim in a deadly shooting at a gas station Sunday night. According to investigators, they're looking for 18-year-old Kendrick Givens Jr. He's suspected in the shooting death of 19-year-old Braxton Ratliff of North Little Rock in the Sunday night shooting. Anyone who knows of Givens' whereabouts is asked to contact the North Little Rock police. Pine Bluff police are investigating a deadly shooting at an apartment complex swimming pool. Officers responded to reports of gunfire and found a victim suffering from gunshot wounds. Detectives are continuing the investigation and processing evidence as they work to determine what led to the shooting. The Arkansas State Conference of the NAACP is calling for an independent review of two Mississippi County arrests involving Arkansas State Troopers Moises Arellano and Theodore Teddy Henderson. NAACP Arkansas President Barry Jefferson says the public should not be asked to ignore what they see in the dash cam video involving Alyssa Hackett and Teddy Washington. Arkansas State Police Director Colonel Mike Hager and Governor Sarah Huckabee Sanders have defended the agency's review process. The Little Rock School District is considering a major restructuring plan that could include campus consolidations and school closures. District officials say the proposal is tied to enrollment trends, facility needs, and long-term financial planning. The plan is expected to generate significant discussion among parents, teachers, and community leaders in the weeks ahead as the district evaluates how to best serve students while managing resources for the future. That's the Advanced Alarm Technologies 5 Things You Need to Know. 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
2: For the News Radio 1029 KRN Weather Center, I'm KRK Fox 16 meteorologist Jenna Warner. Tuesday, mostly sunny skies and temperatures reaching the upper 90s to triple digits. Heat index values up to 105, 106 in central Arkansas around the metro. We have an extreme risk for wildfire danger out there. That risk is going to continue until Wednesday. And then Thursday into Friday, our next cool front or less hot front pushes in with a chance for scattered showers and storms and temperatures dropping into the mid-90s at the end of the week for highs. I'm KRK Fox 16 meteorologist Jenna Warner from the News Radio 1029 KRN Weather Center.
1: How did I lose weight? And I did. 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I did. I love this stuff. 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
10: With a quick look at your Southern Bancorp traffic this morning, things around the metro area are quiet as of now, so all is good. That's your Southern Bancorp traffic. Southern Bancorp, wealth builders for everyone, now serving Little Rock. Buckle up, buttercup. I'm Allie Lim with the Arkansas Traffic Network. Good morning.
11: Sponsor. Day, expect blazing sunshine with the temperature climbing to a high of 100, nearing the record of 103 from 1925. Tonight will be clear and very warm with a low of 76. Tomorrow, anticipate mostly sunny skies with sweltering heat and a high of 98. By Thursday, it will remain very warm with high thin cloudiness in the morning, transitioning to mostly cloudy conditions. There's a chance of afternoon and evening thunderstorms and spots with a high of 95. I'm AccuWeather meteorologist Jason Catarina.
12: Current time is 6:08. It is 76 degrees out there, and it is going to be another hot one. I'm Christina Munoz filling in this morning. Glad to be here. How do you sleep? Coming up next, we are going to be talking about sleep apnea with an expert from the Arkansas Otolaryngology Center. Stick around for that. 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
1: How did I lose weight? And I did. Lean right here. I did. I love this stuff. Listen, Brickhouse Nutrition been with me for a long time. So chatting with Miles, I'm up at like 2:35. True story. I never minded being 2:35, but you know what minded? My knees that were falling apart and my back. I'm like, I don't know what, before I started really lifting, probably about 190. So 2:35 was a lot. I said, I got to lose some LBs, Miles. He said, Dan, we're going to sick our team of docs and researchers on it, and we're going to get you a really good product because I don't want to take a lot of these needles and stuff. You know what he did? He got lean. He got lean. I got lean using Lean, L-E-A-N. The product works. Me and Paula both use it. I'm now down about 200, 202. Losing weight's a pain. I've been there. You look in the mirror. You're getting a little gooey as you get older. No good. 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
12: And good morning to you and happy Tuesday. Many of you had a long weekend with the Labor Day holiday. So we're getting you back going into gear, getting you ready to get up and get out. It is Tuesday, not Monday, so that is the good news. And unfortunately, the bad news is it's going to be another hot, hot day. Likely triple digits. Hopefully there is some relief at the end of the week. But excited to be here. Thank you for letting me fill in today here on 102.9 News Radio KARN. We are starting things off today talking about sleep. Many of you might still be doing that. But if you are not and you are awake, I'm excited to introduce you to Dr. Aaron Creighton with Arkansas Otolaryngology Center. Good morning, Dr. Creighton.
13: Good morning. Thanks for having me.
12: Absolutely. Thank you so much. So I'm excited to share that we recently got to work together on a project over at Arkansas PBS, Arkansas TV now, and it was an entire hour show, Arkansas Talks Health, and they did an entire show on sleep. And so those that might want to tune in, I was just going to start with that a little bit to say, hey, let everybody know what that was about, because I believe it's going to air several times here upcoming.
13: Yeah, so we touched on all things sleep, insomnia and sleep apnea, and how much sleep you should actually get, and sleep quality and sleep quantity. I think the guest host and I could probably talk for hours and hours, and so we touched on a little bit of everything in that 1 hour.
12: I think that was what was most eye-opening to me, and I was just hosting the show. You guys were the experts, but we did. We went for an hour, and it is so multifaceted. There are so many different issues that could be coming up and then how to deal with them. I mean, we could go on and on and on. So this morning, really want to focus on sleep apnea because we hear about it a lot. You hear about people dealing with it. You have these machines. There's all these different things about it, but when you really break it down, is it sleep apnea? And so that's where I want to start today, is what actually is sleep apnea?
13: So sleep apnea is a really common sleep disorder, and it is when there are periods of collapse of the upper airway during sleep. And that collapse of the upper airway leads to either the airflow, so you're breathing airflow being completely or partially blocked off, When that happens, your oxygen drops and or your brain kind of wakes up a little bit to wake you back up, get your airway back open. And so you fall off to sleep and that happens all over again. And so for folks who have sleep apnea, that's happening dozens or hundreds of times a night. And so it's really a problem of sleep quality. And so even people who get enough sleep quantity, they may be sleeping the recommended, you know, 7+ hours a night, but their quality is not great and they feel buried unrefreshed when they wake up.
12: It sounds scary because when you're talking about restricting the breath and not being able to breathe, it does sound scary. So if I'm struggling with sleep, but what are the actual symptoms of sleep apnea that we can be looking for?
13: Yeah, it can be really scary for bed partners. So really loud, persistent snoring is kind of the classic one that you think of, but also kind of watching somebody kind of pause or choke or gasp for breath during sleep may be a clue that those pauses or that airflow restriction is happening. And waking up feeling not refreshed, even if you've given yourself plenty of time to sleep. And those are the kind of classic symptoms, but some things may be more subtle, like waking up with a headache, waking up with a dry mouth, needing to go to the bathroom a lot overnight, waking up really frequently without kind of any explanation. And then there's also daytime symptoms of being sleepy, having kind of brain fog, so trouble concentrating, trouble with memory. All of those can be symptoms of sleep apnea.
12: I mean, so you very well could be just sleep deprived. But if there are those other symptoms, and I wouldn't have guessed headache, I wouldn't have guessed the dry mouth. And so those are things that are so interesting to me that somebody listening may go, hey, that is kind of describing me right now. So you mentioned snoring. And so, you know, that can be very bothersome if there's more than one person in the room, of course. But is everyone who is snoring actually have sleep apnea?
13: No, I think of snoring and sleep apnea kind of along a spectrum. And so some people just snore and you just hear the sound. And so if they don't have any of those other symptoms and a sleep study ends up negative, then it might really just be snoring. It can still be disruptive to the bed partner for sure. But the only real way to know is to get a sleep study.
12: Okay, so who are we talking about is most at risk? And I'm curious if it develops, if you have it all the time, how does that work?
13: So it can look different from night to night. I'm sure we all experience some nights of really good sleep, some nights of really bad sleep. And so sleep apnea may not look the same from night to night. But the kind of classic person who's at risk, we think of the kind of heavy middle-aged male, but that's not really everybody. And it certainly has, there are risks that with age. So an older individual, males tend to present younger, but women still are at risk. They just tend to present older. Weight does play a role, but there's also other things in your anatomy that might contribute. So your tongue size, your tonsil size, your jaw shape, your jaw size, all of those contribute to your risk for sleep apnea.
12: Okay, so let's say you are definitely a patient and you have sleep apnea. What are the treatment options?
13: So first line standard treatment is CPAP for most folks. What that does is it holds the airway open. So that mask on the face delivers air and it holds the airway open so it doesn't collapse during sleep. But we probably have more treatment options than ever now and probably need to be a little bit more individualized. And so, you know, weight management options are kind of ever expanding and some of them are indicated for obstructive sleep apnea. Jaw appliances, so mouthpieces that pull the jaw forward, keep the airway open. I specialize in surgical therapy for sleep apnea, so soft tissue surgery of the upper airway, and then now there are multiple implants on the market that help move the tongue during sleep to open the airway. And we can do more kind of things like position your body in certain ways that may help you relieve that obstruction.
12: And this is what I'm talking about. Look at how many options there are. It's so individual. I think it's so important that you speak to an expert or you mention sleep study because your issues may be differing from someone else's issues. So where do people go? What do people do for next steps if we're talking to somebody out there that this is them?
13: Yes, don't be scared of a sleep study. Don't be scared of treatment. Mention it to your doctor and mention the symptoms that you're concerned with. Ask your bed partner what you might sound like during sleep if you're having trouble during the day. You can mention it to your primary care doctor or find a sleep clinic, and they'll be happy to work you up.
12: Well, wonderful information for us this morning. Thank you so much, Dr. Erin Creighton with Arkansas Otolaryngology Center. Thanks for being with us this morning.
13: Thanks for having me.
12: Absolutely. Your temp is 76 degrees right now. Let's get you caught up on some traffic and weather.
10: With a quick look at your Southern Bancorp traffic this morning, things around the metro area are quiet as of now, so all is good. That's your Southern Bancorp traffic. Southern Bancorp, well builders for everyone, now serving Little Rock. Buckle up, buttercup. I'm Allie Lim with the Arkansas Traffic Network. Good morning.
11: Today, expect blazing sunshine with temperatures reaching near the record of 103 degrees set back in 1925. The high today will be around 100 degrees. Tonight will bring clear skies and very warm conditions with a low of 76 degrees. Tomorrow, anticipate mostly sunny skies alongside sweltering heat with a high of 98 degrees. As we head into Thursday, it will remain very warm with high thin cloudiness in the morning, transitioning to mostly cloudy skies later in the day. There's a chance of afternoon and evening thunderstorms in spots with a high temperature of 95 degrees. I'm AccuWeather meteorologist Jason Caterina.
12: Time now is 6:20 and the temperature is 76 degrees. 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
30: From the KARN newsroom, I'm Jay Jones. North Little Rock police say they've identified a suspect and the victim in a deadly shooting at a gas station Sunday night. According to investigators, they're looking for 18-year-old Kendrick Gibbons Jr. He's suspected in the shooting death of 19-year-old Braxton Ratliff of North Little Rock in the Sunday night shooting. Anyone who knows of Givens' whereabouts is asked to contact the North Little Rock Police. Pine Bluff Police are investigating a deadly shooting at an apartment complex swimming pool. Officers responded to reports of gunfire and found a victim suffering from gunshot wounds. Detectives are continuing the investigation and processing evidence as they work to determine what led to the shooting. The Arkansas State Conference of the NAACP is calling for an independent review of two Mississippi County arrests involving Arkansas State Troopers Moises Arellano and Theodore Teddy Henderson. NAACP Arkansas President Barry Jefferson says the public should not be asked to ignore what they see in the dash cam video involving Alyssa Hackett and Teddy Washington. Arkansas State Police Director Colonel Mike Hager and Governor Sarah Huckabee Sanders have defended the agency's review process. Arkansans hit the highway this Labor Day weekend, and we paid more at the pump. AAA says the national average price for regular gas climbed above $4.14 a gallon, a record high for the holiday period. Travel experts also say there was heavy congestion on roads throughout the weekend as holiday travelers mixed with regular traffic. The Little Rock School District is considering a major restructuring plan that could include campus consolidations and school closures. District officials say the proposal is tied to enrollment trends, facility needs, and long-term financial planning. The plan is expected to generate significant discussion among parents, teachers, and community leaders in the weeks ahead as the district evaluates how to best serve students while managing resources for the future. That's the Advanced Alarm Technologies, five things you need to know. Advanced Alarm Technologies in Benton and serving all of Arkansas. From the KRN Newsroom, I'm Jay Jones.
12: And a good morning to you on this Tuesday morning. It is going to be another hot day. That may not be good news for you. I think many of us are ready for a little break in the weather. I'm excited to be with you. Christina Munoz here, if you're wondering who that is and why I'm here. So years ago, I was actually brought here as a broadcast journalist. It's actually been 23 years ago, I believe. It was 2003. And started out here as a reporter and moved up into that anchor seat and got to anchor alongside Scott Inman, Ned Permy, Steve Sullivan for many years, and left the industry when I had kids and went on to the University of Central Arkansas and PR marketing world. And I'm now out on my own with my own PR marketing firm with a lot of different clients and working a lot, especially this week, over at Wildwood Park for the Arts. And we're going to have a couple of interviews coming up a little bit about what we have going on. A very emotional show, as you may know. The 25th anniversary of the attacks of September 11th are coming up on Friday. And no, we're not doing a musical about 9/11 because that could be a little morbid. But it is about a great thing that happened that day 25 years ago were all the people that were stranded in the air because, as you know, the airspace was closed. Well, about 7,000 people got sent to Gander, Newfoundland in Canada, and they had to feed and clothe and shelter about 7,000 people. And there's only about 7,000 people in that town. And it's such a cool story. We were there late last night having rehearsals. We have a remarkable cast, and we're going to be telling you more about that coming up. Also going to be talking about massage. Boy, if you are feeling a little stressed, there's so much research out there with regard to the benefits of massage. That's with Ava Bella Day Spa coming up. And I'm not sure if you're familiar with Goodness Village, helping out those that come here. People are sent here from around the world for cancer treatment, and this is a place that will help them have a place to live while they are here. And also, we're kind of heading into that seasonal season. A lot going on at the Promenade at Chenal. A lot of different events that are you can be a part of here in West Little Rock. And so we're just going to be giving you a glimpse of all kinds of things going on. And I'm super excited to be here with you this morning, even though you're going to have to get ready for another very hot day, looking at triple digits more than likely. Right now it is 76 degrees and your time is 6:25. 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
1: How did I lose weight? And I did. Lean, right here. I did. I love this stuff. Listen, Brickhouse Nutrition been with me for a long time. So chatting with Miles, I'm up at like 235. True story, I never minded being 235, but you know what minded? 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
12: It is now 6:27. Your temp is 75 degrees, actually, right now. Time now for traffic and weather.
10: With a quick look at your Southern Bancorp traffic this morning, things around the metro area are quiet as of now, so all is good. That's your Southern Bancorp traffic. 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Buckle up, buttercup. I'm Allie Lim with the Arkansas Traffic Network. Good morning.
11: Today, expect blazing sunshine with the temperature climbing to a high of 100. nearing the record of 103 from 1925. Tonight will be clear and very warm with a low of 76. Tomorrow, anticipate mostly sunny skies with sweltering heat and a high of 98. By Thursday, it will remain very warm with high thin cloudiness in the morning, transitioning to mostly cloudy conditions. There's a chance of afternoon and evening thunderstorms in spots with a high of 95. I'm AccuWeather meteorologist Jason Caterina.
12: 75 degrees outside. It's going to be another hot day. It is now 6:28. Time now to get some money news. Let's head over to Jason Chacko.
3: The U.S. markets were mixed last week ahead of the Labor Day holiday. The S&P 500 edged up 0.1%, and the tech-heavy NASDAQ gained 0.4%, while the Dow Jones Industrial Average slipped 0.3%. 12 of the 14 Arkansas stocks we follow finished higher for the week. PAM Transportation led the gains, rising 9.4% to $13.15, while Tyson Foods had the largest decline, falling 7.1% to $51.42. This morning, Dow futures are down about 390 points, and the S&P 500 futures are off 0.2%. But NASDAQ futures are nearly flat as oil approaches $94 a barrel. Asian markets finished mostly lower, and European markets are also down in their early morning trading. That's all for now. We'll be back with more here in 30 minutes. Christina?
12: Thank you, Jason. I am Christina Munoz along with you this morning and filling in and wishing we had better news with regard to the weather. But it looks like it will likely be triple digits in most places across the state. So just got to get used to it. Looking for a little bit of relief heading into the weekend. And boy, we sure hope that happens. For now, it's 75 degrees. 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
17: New Canadian tariffs targeting roughly $20 billion in U.S. imports went into effect overnight.
18: Canada is imposing tariffs as high as 50% on milk, steel, and aluminum products, 20% on cheese, paper, or household appliances. The 50% tariffs on Canadian goods include products ranging from wine to hockey equipment and cement, with several key Canadian exports, including energy and critical minerals, exempt.
17: Fox's Alex Hogan, Hawaii under a state of emergency as Hurricane Lowell closes in as a Category 2 storm. Fox Weather's Mike Seidel is in Kalaua, Hawaii on the island of Kauai.
9: Winds have gusted now nearby Lihue Airport to 84 miles an hour, sustained at 55. Looking at the waves, they're forecasting 15 to 20, even some 25 footers. But the whole area is underwater. There's a lot of debris.
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30: From the KRN Newsroom, I'm Jay Jones. North Little Rock police say they've identified a suspect and the victim in a deadly shooting at a gas station Sunday night. According to investigators, they're looking for 18-year-old Kendrick Givens Jr. He's suspected in the shooting death of 19-year-old Braxton Ratliff of North Little Rock in the Sunday night shooting. Anyone who knows of Givens' whereabouts is asked to contact the North Little Rock police. Pine Bluff police are investigating a deadly shooting at an apartment complex swimming pool. Officers responded to reports of gunfire and found a victim suffering from gunshot wounds. Detectives are continuing the investigation and processing evidence as they work to determine what led to the shooting. The Arkansas State Conference of the NAACP is calling for an independent review of two Mississippi County arrests involving Arkansas State Troopers Moises Arellano and Theodore Teddy Henderson. NAACP Arkansas President Barry Jefferson says the public should not be asked to ignore what they see in the dash cam video involving Alyssa Hackett and Teddy Washington. Arkansas State Police Director Colonel Mike Hager and Governor Sarah Huckabee Sanders have defended the agency's review process. The Little Rock School District is considering a major restructuring plan that could include campus consolidations and school closures. District officials say the proposal is tied to enrollment trends, facility needs, and long-term financial planning. The plan is expected to generate significant discussion among parents, teachers, and community leaders in the weeks ahead as the district evaluates how to best serve students while managing resources for the future. That's the Advanced Alarm Technologies 5 Things You Need to Know. 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
2: For the News Radio 1029 KRN Weather Center, I'm KRK Fox 16 meteorologist Jenna Warner. Tuesday, mostly sunny skies and temperatures reaching the upper 90s to triple digits. Heat index values up to 105, 106 in Central Arkansas around the metro. We have an extreme risk for wildfire danger out there. That risk is going to continue until Wednesday. And then Thursday into Friday, our next cool front or less hot front pushes in with a chance for scattered showers and storms and temperatures dropping into the mid-90s at the end of the week for highs. I'm KRK Fox 16 meteorologist Jenna Warner from the News Radio 1029 KRN Weather Center.
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5: How did I lose weight? And I did. Lean, right here. I did. I love this stuff. Listen, Brickhouse Nutrition been with me for a long time. So chatting with Miles, I'm up at like 235. True story, I never minded being 235, but you know what minded? 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
6: That's right. I am here filling in this morning, all morning until 9 a.m. and glad to be here. Coming up shortly, we're going to be talking to Linda Hinton with the Promenade at Chenal. We're not just talking about shopping. We've got a lot of events going on and some pretty cool ones that you may want to participate in. And so we will be doing that next. But first, let's get you updated on your traffic and weather.
7: With a quick look at your Southern Bancorp traffic this morning, things around the metro area are quiet as of now, so all is good. That's your Southern Bancorp traffic. Southern Bancorp, wealth builders for everyone, now serving Little Rock. Buckle up, buttercup. I'm Allie Lim with the Arkansas Traffic Network. Good morning.
8: Today, expect blazing sunshine with temperatures reaching near the record of 103 degrees set back in 1925. The high today will be around 100 degrees. Tonight will bring clear skies and very warm conditions with a low of 76 degrees. Tomorrow, anticipate mostly sunny skies alongside sweltering heat with a high of 98 degrees. As we head into Thursday, it will remain very warm with high thin cloudiness in the morning, transitioning to mostly cloudy skies later in the day. There's a chance of afternoon and evening thunderstorms in spots with a high temperature of 95 degrees. I'm AccuWeather meteorologist Jason Caterina.
6: Time now is 6:38 and 75 degrees right now. We're going to be talking about the Promenade at Chenal coming up right after this. 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
5: How did I lose weight? And I did. Lean, right here. I did. I love this stuff. Listen, Brickhouse Nutrition been with me for a long time. So chatting with Miles, I'm up at like 235. True story, I never minded being 235, but you know what minded? My knees that were falling.

0: falling apart in my back. I'm like, I don't know what, before I started really lifting, probably about 190. So 235 was a lot. I said, I got to lose some LBs, Miles. He said, Dan, we're going to sick our team of docs and researchers on it, and we're going to get you a really good product because I don't want to take a lot of these needles and stuff. You know what he did? He got lean. He got lean. I got lean using lean, L-E-A-N. The product works. Me and Paula both use it. 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
2: That is right. Good morning to you. It is now 6:42 with a temperature of 75. Unfortunately, it's another hot day out there looking at triple digits. I think most people are just over it at this point. But we will continue that heat, possibly record-breaking heat today, actually. So be sure to be prepared for that as you head out the door. We are now going to talk a little bit about the promenade at Chenal. If you haven't been there in a while, there's a lot of new and different things going on, not to mention a lot of events that you can partake. So I want to invite Linda Hinton into the show. Good morning, Linda.
3: Good morning, Christina. Thanks so much for having me on.
2: Absolutely. And thank you so much for being here. And I love hearing about all the things that you have going on, one of which is this Promenade Music Series back for September. So you've got something pretty cool going on each Friday night in the courtyard?
3: Yes, that's correct. Free to the public music every Friday night from local musicians. Last week we had Cliff and Susan, and it was a wonderful evening. I know everybody that came out thoroughly enjoyed that. And coming up this Friday, the 11th, we have Chris DeClercq, who's a local favorite. Along with him, our City Silo restaurant is going to be serving juice and food samples for everyone that comes out. In addition, we'll have Arvest Bank set up, and they'll be doing their special refreshments as well for the evening.
2: Oh, my goodness. Like we said, so much going on. If you are shopping, great. You can enjoy it. And even if you're not shopping, you can come over and check it all out. So there's been a lot of buzz in that area recently. So what are some of the newest businesses that have either opened or moved in that area?
3: Well, I think most people have heard that we now have a Lego store in Central Arkansas. So I want to definitely brag that up and invite people who haven't come yet to come out and enjoy Lego. So in addition to having their grand opening and fun freebies for kids and families alike, they also do workshops periodically throughout the month. So follow Lego, follow the promenade at Chenal, and you'll see all the things that Lego has going on. But in addition to that, we also excited to share with everyone that our expanded flagship Local Lime opened. And I know that's a local favorite with everyone. Their new restaurant is absolutely beautiful, and the food is just what you expect from Local Lime. Also, we opened a local spa, and it's called House of Allure. Some of you may be familiar with House of Allure. They do a variety of spa treatments, a lot of facial, non surgical treatments, and they opened last week, so they're brand new. And I invite people to check out our website to learn a little bit more about them. Next week, we are opening WellFit, which is a they specialize in equipment, exercise equipment for commercial as well as residential use. So if you're planning a home gym in your future, they're definitely the place to go. So in addition, we also are sharing with everybody that Zaza Madre is going to start their build out of their new space. And we're all thrilled to have Zaza's coming soon to the promenade.
2: So exciting. So many new things. And I actually got to go to the new Local Lime in the middle of rehearsal. We had an 8-hour rehearsal and a bunch of the cast went over there and got to see the Lego store, of course, as well. So super cool. Lots going on. But you guys are also so involved in the community. And coming up in October, you have the Promenade Goes Pink. Tell us a little bit about this initiative.
3: Well, Tanger has been actively involved in helping to raise funds for breast cancer awareness and research, and the Promenade Goes Pink is a part of that. So not only do they have their national campaign where they raise funds for breast cancer research and beyond, but we are participating this year with our national partner to color the promenade pink. So on October 2nd, we'll have all of the fountains turn pink. We'll be decorating throughout the center in pink. And our local philanthropy that we've adopted is the Stride for a Cure. So they have a walk, a 5K walk on October 3rd. So we're inviting people, come out on the 2nd to the promenade, see us go pink, learn more about Stride for a Cure, and also possibly give to Stride for a Cure. We're partnering with our retailers to offer special discounts in their store if they purchase what we call a pink card. So we're encouraging everybody to come out, learn a little bit more about that, do something for your community as well.
2: Such a great cause, and you guys are so involved, and you guys do a lot of partnership with Wildwood as well, and so we appreciate you very much. So one more time, where can people find more information about everything going on at the Promenade?
3: I invite them to go to our Facebook page, Promenade at Chenal Facebook page, and also check us out on our website, Promenade Chenal.
2: Well, Linda Hinton with the Promenade at Chenal, thank you so much for joining us this morning.
3: Thank you. I appreciate you. Have a great day.
2: Thanks so much. You too. It is now 6:48. Let's get you updated on your traffic and weather.
4: With a quick look at your Southern Bancorp traffic this morning, things around the metro area are quiet as of now, so all is good. 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I'm Allie Lim with the Arkansas Traffic Network. Good morning.
5: Today, expect blazing sunshine with the temperature climbing to a high of 100, nearing the record of 103 from 1925. Tonight will be clear and very warm with a low of 76. Tomorrow, anticipate mostly sunny skies with sweltering heat and a high of 98. By Thursday, it will remain very warm with high thin cloudiness in the morning, transitioning to mostly cloudy conditions. There's a chance of afternoon and evening thunderstorms in spots with a high of 95. I'm AccuWeather meteorologist Jason Catarina.
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6: From the KARN newsroom, I'm Jay Jones. North Little Rock police say they've identified a suspect and the victim in a deadly shooting at a gas station Sunday night. According to investigators, they're looking for 18-year-old Kendrick Gibbons Jr. He's suspected in the shooting death of 19-year-old Braxton Ratliff of North Little Rock in the Sunday night shooting. Anyone who knows of Gibbons' whereabouts is asked to contact the North Little Rock police. Pine Bluff police are investigating a deadly shooting at an apartment complex swimming pool. Officers responded to reports of gunfire and found a victim suffering from gunshot wounds. Detectives are continuing the investigation and processing evidence as they work to determine what led to the shooting. The Arkansas State Conference of the NAACP is calling for an independent review of two Mississippi County arrests involving Arkansas State Troopers Moises Arellano and Theodore Teddy Henderson. NAACP Arkansas President Barry Jefferson says the public should not be asked to ignore what they see in the dash cam video involving Alyssa Hackett and Teddy Washington. Arkansas State Police Director Colonel Mike Hager and Governor Sarah Huckabee Sanders have defended the agency's review process. Arkansans hit the highway this Labor Day weekend, and we paid more at the pump. AAA says the national average price for regular gas climbed above $4.14 a gallon, a record high for the holiday period. Travel experts also say there was heavy congestion on roads throughout the weekend as holiday travelers mixed with regular traffic. The Little Rock School District is considering a major restructuring plan that could include campus consolidations and school closures. District officials say the proposal is tied to enrollment trends, facility needs, and long-term financial planning. The plan is expected to generate significant discussion among parents, teachers, and community leaders in the weeks ahead as the district evaluates how to best serve students while managing resources for the future. That's the Advanced Alarm Technologies 5 Things You Need to Know. Advanced Alarm Technologies in Benton and serving all of Arkansas. From the KRN Newsroom, I'm Jay Jones.
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2: And we are talking about today, September 8th in history. Today in history. So here we go. 134 years ago today, it was 1892, Francis Bellamy published The Pledge of Allegiance in honor of the 400th anniversary of Columbus coming to America. It took him 3 hours to complete the original 23 words. It now has 31 words. 60 years ago, 1966, Star Trek premiered on TV, starring William Shatner and the late, great Leonard Nimoy. It was canceled September of 1969. And 30 years ago, that's hard to believe, in 1996, Blue's Clues premiered on Nick Jr. with its host, Steve Burns. 29 years ago, I remember this show, Ally McBeal first premiered on Fox. 28 years ago, 1998, Mark McGwire of the St. Louis Cardinals broke Roger Maris's 37-year-old record for home runs in a single season, hitting number 62. And boy, did that turn into some craziness regarding all of that record-breaking hits. And 4 years ago, you might remember, 2022, Queen Elizabeth II died. She was 96 years old. With 70 years on the throne, she was the longest-serving female head of state in history. I want to remind you that Wild Wednesdays during First News with Toby Howell is now presented by David's Burgers. Join Toby and Wildman Wilson at 8:10 each Wednesday morning and get all the information on the great outdoors in the natural state. It is now 6:53. Your temperature is 75 degrees. Stay with us. 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
0: How did I lose weight? And I did. Lean, right here. I did. I love this stuff. Listen, Brickhouse Nutrition been with me for a long time. 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I'm up at like 2:35. True story, I never minded being 2:35, but you know what minded? 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So 2:35 was a lot. 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
2: It is now 6:57. You've got a temperature of 75. Let's get you over to some traffic and weather.
4: With a quick look at your Southern Bancorp traffic this morning, things around the metro area are quiet as of now, so all is good. That's your Southern Bancorp traffic. Southern Bancorp, wealth builders for everyone, now serving Little Rock. Buckle up, buttercup. I'm Allie Lim with the Arkansas Traffic Network. Good morning.
5: Today, expect blazing sunshine with temperatures reaching near the record of 103 degrees set back in 1925. The high today will be around 100 degrees. Tonight will bring clear skies and very warm conditions with a low of 76 degrees. Tomorrow, anticipate mostly sunny skies alongside sweltering heat with a high of 98 degrees. As we head into Thursday, it will remain very warm with high thin cloudiness in the morning, transitioning to mostly cloudy skies later in the day. There's a chance of afternoon and evening thunderstorms in spots with a high temperature of 95 degrees. I'm AccuWeather meteorologist Jason Caterina.
2: Your current temperature is 75 degrees. Let's get you caught up on some money news from Jason Chacko with Morgan Stanley Wealth Management in Little Rock.
12: Good morning, Christina. U.S. markets were mixed last week ahead of the Labor Day holiday. The S&P 500 edged up 0.1%, and the NASDAQ gained 0.4%, while the Dow slipped 0.3%. 12 of the 14 Arkansas stocks we follow finished higher for the week. PAM Transportation rose 9.4% to $13.15, while Tyson Foods fell 7.1% to $51.42. U.S. futures are mixed as oil moves towards $94 a barrel. Dow futures are down about 390 points. S&P 500 futures are off 0.2%, and NASDAQ futures are nearly flat. Asian markets finished their Tuesday trading mostly lower. Hong Kong fell 0.4%. South Korea dropped 0.6%. Australia lost 1%, and Japan declined 1.7%, while China edged up 0.2%. European markets are lower, with the London FTSE down 0.1%, German DAX off 0.3%, and the Euro Stoxx Index falling 0.6%. That's all for now. We'll be back with more here in 30 minutes. Christina?
2: Thank you, Jason. 1 hour down. We got two more to go. We'll be talking a lot about what's happening at Wildwood Park for the Arts coming up, and related to those attacks of 9/11, which that anniversary is coming up this Friday. We have a very special way to commemorate it and honor it, and just remember all that happened. And that is coming up. Also be talking about the fantastic impact of massage. So stick around for all of that and more. I'm Christina Munoz, and you're listening to News Radio 102.9 KARN.
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14: Dollar for dollar retaliation. I'm Dave Anthony, Fox News. This is what Canada did today with new tariffs in effect on American imports after trade talks broke down last month.
15: They range from 50% on milk and aluminum products to 25% on cheese and seafood, all the way down to industrial equipment. U.S. tariffs on Canadian goods cover wine, hockey equipment, and cement, among other things. And now President Trump is targeting private jet maker Bombardier, writing on Truth Social. No more selling Bombardier in the United States. Their products aren't good enough. Over 50% of their revenue comes from the United States. The president goes on to say that it's a company that lives off of American buyers, companies, and airports, and that they can't treat America like a piggy bank without building here.
14: Fox's Alexandria Hoff at the White House. Just south of the Canadian border, more polls are opening in New Hampshire, where it's primary day, and there's another socialist on the ballot.
16: The most watched primaries will decide who faces off in November for the U.S. Senate seat. Democrat Jean Shaheen announced earlier this year she would give up. Democratic Congressman Chris Pappas will face off against Democratic Socialist Karishma Mansour, while on the Republican side, two former U.S. Senators, John E. Sununu and Scott Brown, will seek their party's nomination.
14: For Fox's Kunal Scott, Saudi Arabia is vowing to retaliate after Iran-backed Houthi militants went on the attack from Yemen, hitting facilities in several Saudi cities after also hitting oil tankers in the Red Sea. Oil prices up 2-3% this morning. Hurricane Lowell is brushing past Hawaii, where it's still in the middle of the night. The island of Kauai is closest and feeling the force. Fox Weather's Mike Seidel is there.
17: There is debris everywhere, rocks, boulders, trees. Power out is out to 92% of the 36,000 customers here on the island. We've had anywhere from 2 to 4 inches of rain down here at the coast, but up in the mountains, they've had over just over a foot of rainfall.
14: Hurricane Lowell, a Category 2 storm, could also cause flooding on other Hawaiian islands. 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
6: From the KRN Newsroom, I'm Jay Jones. North Little Rock police say they've identified a suspect and the victim in a deadly shooting at a gas station Sunday night. According to investigators, they're looking for 18-year-old Kendrick Givens Jr. He's suspected in the shooting death of 19-year-old Braxton Ratliff of North Little Rock in the Sunday night shooting. Anyone who knows of Givens' whereabouts is asked to contact the North Little Rock police. Pine Bluff police are investigating a deadly shooting at an apartment complex swimming pool. Officers responded to reports of gunfire and found a victim suffering from gunshot wounds. Detectives are continuing the investigation and processing evidence as they work to determine what led to the shooting. The Arkansas State Conference of the NAACP is calling for an independent review of two Mississippi County arrests involving Arkansas State Troopers Moises Arellano and Theodore Teddy Henderson. NAACP Arkansas President Barry Jefferson says the public should not be asked to ignore what they see in the dash cam video involving Alyssa Hackett and Teddy Washington. Arkansas State Police Director Colonel Mike Hager and Governor Sarah Huckabee Sanders have defended the agency's review process. The Little Rock School District is considering a major restructuring plan that could include campus consolidations and school closures. District officials say the proposal is tied to enrollment trends, facility needs, and long-term financial planning. The plan is expected to generate significant discussion among parents, teachers, and community leaders in the weeks ahead as the district evaluates how to best serve students while managing resources for the future. That's the Advanced Alarm Technologies 5 things you need to know. 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
20: For the News Radio 1029 KRN Weather Center, I'm Care Kate, Fox 16 meteorologist Jenna Warner. Tuesday, mostly sunny skies and temperatures reaching the upper 90s to triple digits. Heat index values up to 105, 106 in Central Arkansas around the metro. We have an extreme risk for wildfire danger out there. That risk is going to continue until Wednesday. And then Thursday into Friday, our next cool front or less hot front pushes in with a chance for scattered showers and storms and temperatures dropping into the mid-90s at the end of the week for highs. I'm Care Kate, Fox 16 meteorologist Jenna Warner from the News Radio 1029 KRN Weather Center.
0: Ready to. How did I lose weight? And I did. Lean right here. I did. I love this stuff. Listen, Brickhouse Nutrition been with me for a long time. So chatting with Miles, I'm up at like 235. True story. I never minded being 235, but you know what minded? My knees that were falling apart and my back. 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I said, I got to lose some LBs, Miles. 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
2: That's right. We are up and at 'em with you this morning on September 8th, a Tuesday morning. It is now 7:07. So let's fill you in on what's going on with regard to traffic and weather.
4: With a quick look at your Southern Bancorp traffic this morning, things around the metro area are quiet as of now, so all is good. That's your Southern Bancorp traffic. Southern Bancorp, wealth builders for everyone, now serving Little Rock. Buckle up, Buttercup. I'm Allie Lim with the Arkansas Traffic Network. Good morning.
5: Expect blazing sunshine with the temperature climbing to a high of 100, nearing the record of 103 from 1925. Tonight will be clear and very warm with a low of 76. Tomorrow, anticipate mostly sunny skies with sweltering heat and a high of 98. By Thursday, it will remain very warm with high thin cloudiness in the morning, transitioning to mostly cloudy conditions. There's a chance of afternoon and evening thunderstorms and spots with a high of 95. I'm AccuWeather meteorologist Jason Caterina.
2: Current temp is 75 degrees. It is 7:08. Coming up after a break, we are talking all about the benefits of massage. We are talking about research-backed benefits of massage. So if you haven't had one in a while, it might be the time to get one. 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
0: Hey, how did I lose weight? And I did. Lean right here. I did. I love this stuff. Listen, Brickhouse Nutrition been with me for a long time. So chatting with Miles, I'm up at like 235. True story, I never minded being 235, but you know what minded? 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
2: That's right. I'm here with you until 9 a.m. this morning, getting you going on this Tuesday. It always seems a little harder to get up and out after a three-day weekend. Hopefully you had a nice Labor Day yesterday. Unfortunately, it's going to be another hot one, so be prepared for that as you head out today. We are now going to talk a lot about the benefits of massage, and we're not talking about, oh, it just feels good, but there are a lot of good reasons for you to be sure that you take this seriously and maybe do this consistently. And I want to welcome Dee Dee Helbig with Ava Bella Day Spa to the line. Good morning, Dee Dee.
22: Good morning. How are you?
2: I'm great. It's so good to chat with you. You have been doing this a long time. How long has Ava Bella Day Spa been around?
22: We just celebrated our 22nd anniversary last month, August. Yeah.
2: You know,
22: a very long time.
2: I remember that. I've been here 23 years, and I actually remember when you guys got started. And so, yes, you know what you're doing. You've been doing this a long time. And so I really feel like massage, and I love a massage. It is one of my absolute favorite things, but it's so much beyond, oh, it feels good, or yes, that's something that I like to do. We're talking about research-backed benefits. So tell us a little bit about the physical, we'll get to mental and emotional too, but the physical benefits of consistent massage.
22: So physically, stress, well, that's more mental, but mm-hmm. like we're over our computers all the time. Mm-hmm. We're sports, just walking, just the air, the heat. Oh my goodness, the heat, all this stuff causes, it's like it causes our muscles to retain lactic acid. Excuse me. So what happens in the massage for physically, it releases that, and then your body drains it out and you get rid of all those toxins, because that's what it does. It causes a lot of toxins. It helps with scar tissue. So if you have a lot of scar tissue, massage helps with that. Or if you have like frozen shoulder, there's nothing massage doesn't help out with. And the reason being is because you're all connected, right? Your breath, your physical, mental, everything is connected, and we carry everything in us, all the stress in our shoulders, and you can feel them. Women feel it a lot in their hips. And what you want to do is you want to, with the massage, is release that out. The reason it's best to be consistent is because it takes a long time for that stress to get there, or that physical injury to get there. And so it's going to take a little bit to get it out. It doesn't, we wish it would happen in one day. But when you talk about massage, I mean, every NFL player has it. Every chiropractor has it. You know, athletes get massages constantly because of what it does for your body. We kind of tend to go kind of to peel things out. I guess more to say like, oh, I'll just take this, I'll just take that. And all that's doing is band-aiding. That's not actually cleaning out your system of those toxins. So that's, again, another reason. And it's also preventative. I mean, the more massages you get, the better you can stretch, the better you feel, the more you breathe. And that prevents you from sicknesses coming on.
2: And we're talking about chronic pain. We're also talking about blood pressure. You mentioned medication. So there's so many people on blood pressure meds right now, but massage can actually help lower your blood pressure?
22: It actually can because it helps to relieve your stress. Mm. So again, with being preventative, but blood pressure is caused from, you know, diet, all sorts of stuff. But it helps to release your stress, which helps you to breathe better, which in turn helps you to be calmer, which helps your blood pressure. So it's kind of simple if you think about like the steps that it does, but it's, yeah, that's why it's good for everything.
2: And we want to go on toward mental and emotional benefits. I hear so many people just so overworked, overstressed, overtired, and it all seems to get worse when you do nothing about it.
22: Oh my goodness. So we could have, like, I could talk to you till 9 a.m. about this, but I know you have other people. The stress we feel. One thing I'm really feeling this year too, and I think a lot of people are in Arkansas, is what this heat is doing to us. So much heat, it makes you angry. You're sick of going in and out of air conditioning. It's ruins your mood. People are cranky. There's a lot of road rage, including me.
2: You are so right.
22: But so all that stuff is just mentally, we don't sit. We just think and we think and we think, and we don't sit quietly long enough to really just kind of, you know how they say, like, think about it for a day, don't make any harsh decisions, all that kind of stuff. All that is your mental stuff. And when you have a massage, well, not only are you laying down and you can't have your phone, mm-hmm. you can't have your computer. We have beautiful music, beautiful massage therapists have been studying for years and years and years. They can release all that tension. And you literally, when you walk out of the spa, you feel taller and you feel that you have left a lot behind. I think that we're also therapists, but I can't claim that. But I'm still going to take it. But another thing emotionally too is when you think about all the caretakers out there that are taking care of their loved ones. Mm. Oh my goodness. Pretty sure that's got to be one of the hardest jobs there is, because you can't do anything about it. And so you start to carry their weight too. Mm-hmm. And to be able to get away and for us to move that lactic acid out, it helps you to take better care of the person. And you know that when you take care of yourself, you're a better person all around.
2: Absolutely.
22: Because you're more balanced. And so that's just another example of what massage does for people.
2: Absolutely. Such great points in there. And I want to bring up this word real quick before we go, because massage can shift the body toward a parasympathetic state. Explain what that is.
22: So it's your digestive system and you're in resting. So it brings you back to where you're supposed to be. Again, when you're stressed out with the sicknesses, you get headaches, all of this stuff. So the massage calms everything down. And your digestive system gets better. Your breathing gets better. Mm. That's basically what all that is. It's just bringing balance back into your system.
2: Wow.
22: So you can just deal with your everyday life. We're not even just talking about the stress of work and social media. This is just every day.
2: Well, even just being not with my phone, I think that is incredibly healthy for me, even for an hour or two. But I'm convinced. So where can people find you and go ahead and set up not just an appointment, but consistent appointments with Ava Bella Day Spa?
22: Well, it's avabelladayspa.com. Our phone number is 501-954-8888. And we're on the corner of Shackelford and Markham by the Emmanuel Church. But we have memberships for $85 a month for a massage. And that's a full hour. We do the full hour massage. We need as much time as we can to get in there and get the stress out. But yeah, so you can go online or you can call us and then we'll set you up and we'll take care of you. And I just highly recommend it. At least try it and see if it helps. Helps
2: exactly.
22: How you feel about just day-to-day life.
2: Exactly. You almost want to think of it more as a medical expense as opposed to a luxury. It's not just a luxury. It's something you need. Dee Dee, thank you so much for joining us this morning.
22: Well, thank you. I appreciate it. You have a wonderful day.
2: Absolutely. You too. Thank you. Let's get you caught up on your traffic and weather.
4: 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If you see something, be sure to let us know. That's your Southern Bancorp traffic. 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Buckle up, buttercup. I'm Allie Lim with the Arkansas Traffic Network. Good morning.
5: Today, expect blazing sunshine with temperatures reaching near the record of 103 degrees set back in 1925. The high today will be around 100 degrees. Tonight will bring clear skies and very warm conditions with a low of 76 degrees. Tomorrow, anticipate mostly sunny skies alongside sweltering heat with a high of 98 degrees. As we head into Thursday, it will remain very warm with high thin cloudiness in the morning, transitioning to mostly cloudy skies later in the day. There's a chance of afternoon and evening thunderstorms in spots with a high temperature of 95 degrees. I'm AccuWeather meteorologist Jason Caterina.
2: Your current temperature is 76 degrees. 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
6: From the KARN newsroom, I'm Jay Jones. North Little Rock police say they've identified a suspect and the victim in a deadly shooting at a gas station Sunday night. According to investigators, they're looking for 18-year-old Kendrick Givens Jr. He's suspected in the shooting death of 19-year-old Braxton Ratliff of North Little Rock in the Sunday night shooting. Anyone who knows of Givens' whereabouts is asked to contact the North Little Rock police. Pine Bluff police are investigating a deadly shooting at an apartment complex swimming pool. Officers responded to reports of gunfire and found a victim suffering from gunshot wounds. Detectives are continuing the investigation and processing evidence as they work to determine what led to the shooting. The Arkansas State Conference of the NAACP is calling for an independent review of two Mississippi County arrests involving Arkansas State Troopers Moises Arellano and Theodore Teddy Henderson. NAACP Arkansas President Barry Jefferson says the public should not be asked to ignore what they see in the dash cam video involving Alyssa Hackett and Teddy Washington. Arkansas State Police Director Colonel Mike Hager and Governor Sarah Huckabee Sanders have defended the agency's review process. Arkansans hit the highway this Labor Day weekend, and we paid more at the pump. AAA says the national average price for regular gas climbed above $4.14 a gallon, a record high for the holiday period. Travel experts also say there was heavy congestion on roads throughout the weekend as holiday travelers mixed with regular traffic. The Little Rock School District is considering a major restructuring plan that could include campus consolidations and school closures. District officials say the proposal is tied to enrollment trends, facility needs, and long-term financial planning. The plan is expected to generate significant discussion among parents, teachers, and community leaders in the weeks ahead as the district evaluates how to best serve students while managing resources for the future. That's the Advanced Alarm Technologies five things you need to know. Advanced Alarm Technologies in Benton and serving all of Arkansas. From the KRN Newsroom, I'm Jay Jones.
2: And it is September 8th today. If that happens to be your birthday, happy birthday to you. Here are some other celebrity birthdays. Gaten Matarazzo is 24. Wiz Khalifa, 39. Jonathan Taylor Thomas, I had a crush on him when I was young, he's 45. Pink is 47. And Kennedy is 54. Rolling Stone voted her the most hated MTV VJ of the 90s. Now she's on Fox News.
8: If MTV were still a thing, they would not have let me in the building. And if I had said one positive thing about President Trump, then I would have been completely blackballed.
2: Bernie Sanders celebrating a birthday today, 85 years old, Vermont senator and failed presidential candidate.
9: Excuse me.
10: It's all public.
9: Excuse me.
10: Yeah, go ahead.
9: All right. Excuse me.
10: Yes, sir.
9: If I'm worth $8 million, that's good news to me.
2: And Benjamin Orr would have been celebrating a birthday today. Bass player for The Cars. He co-founded the band with Rick Ocasek in 1976. Orr sang lead on many of the band's most recognizable songs, including Drive. Oh, it's one of my absolute favorites. I actually sing in a band, and we got to do a version of that the last time we played, and it was so cool. Of course, just what I needed as well. It was pancreatic cancer that took him. So, if you happen to be also having a birthday today, we certainly wish you a happy birthday. It's going to be a hot one, looking at triple digits later today, but hopefully we'll get a break from all this weather at some point. 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
0: How did I lose weight? And I did. Lean right here. I did. I love this stuff. Listen, Brickhouse Nutrition been with me for a long time. So chatting with Miles, I'm up at like 2:35. True story. I never minded being 2:35, but you know what minded? 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
2: 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Let's see what's going on with your traffic and get some weather.
4: With a quick look at your Southern Bancorp traffic this morning, all things are looking great in the metro area. If you see something, be sure to let us know. That's your Southern Bancorp traffic. 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Buckle up, buttercup. I'm Allie Lim with the Arkansas Traffic Network. Good morning.
5: Sponsor. Expect blazing sunshine with the temperature climbing to a high of 100, nearing the record of 103 from 1925. Tonight will be clear and very warm with a low of 76. Tomorrow, anticipate mostly sunny skies with sweltering heat and a high of 98. By Thursday, it will remain very warm with high thin cloudiness in the morning, transitioning to mostly cloudy conditions. There's a chance of afternoon and evening thunderstorms and spots with a high of 95. I'm AccuWeather meteorologist Jason Caterina.
2: Current temp is 77 degrees. It's now 7:28. Let's get you over to Jason Chacko with Morgan Stanley Wealth Management in Little Rock for some money news.
10: Good morning, Christina. U.S. markets were mixed last week ahead of the Labor Day holiday. The S&P 500 edged up 0.1% and the NASDAQ gained 0.4%, while the Dow slipped 0.3%. Here at home, 12 of the 14 Arkansas stocks we follow finished higher for the week. On the downside, Westrock Coffee fell 3.1% to $7.75, and Tyson Foods dropped 7.1% to $51.42. Bank stocks all moved higher. 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Bank OZK added 2% to $50.43, and Simmons First rose 4.4% to $23.69. Transportation companies also gained, with ArcBest up 3.3% to $141.12. J.B. Hunt rose 4.8% to $273.77, and PAM Transportation led the gains, climbing 9.4% to $13.15. This morning, Dow futures are down about 390 points. S&P 500 futures are off 0.2 as oil approaches $94 a barrel. Asian markets finished mostly lower, and European markets are also down. We'll be back with a closer look at stocks around the globe here in 30 minutes. Christina?
2: Thank you, Jason. Stick around. 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
11: News. I'm CJ Papa. Goods from Canada will cost you more.
15: Canada is framing new tariffs that went into effect overnight as dollar-for-dollar retaliation. 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U.S. tariffs on Canadian goods cover wine, hockey equipment, and cement, among other things.
11: Fox's Alexandria Hoff at the White House amounts to about $20 billion. Hurricane Lowell hammering Hawaii. Fox Brothers' Mike Seidel in the thick of the storm from Kalaeloa on the south side of Kauai.
12: Asphalt that's been picked up from the street and lifted over here. There is debris everywhere, rocks, boulders, trees. A storm surge of 2 to 4 feet, and that's going to start backing out.
11: On primary day in New Hampshire, the winners will run for a U.S. Senate in November. 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
6: From the KRN Newsroom, I'm Jay Jones. North Little Rock police say they've identified a suspect and the victim in a deadly shooting at a gas station Sunday night. According to investigators, they're looking for 18-year-old Kendrick Givens Jr. He's suspected in the shooting death of 19-year-old Braxton Ratliff of North Little Rock in the Sunday night shooting. Anyone who knows of Givens' whereabouts is asked to contact the North Little Rock police. Pine Bluff police are investigating a deadly shooting at an apartment complex swimming pool. Officers responded to reports of gunfire and found a victim suffering from gunshot wounds. Detectives are continuing the investigation and processing evidence as they work to determine what led to the shooting. The Arkansas State Conference of the NAACP is calling for an independent review of two Mississippi County arrests involving Arkansas State Troopers Moises Arellano and Theodore Teddy Henderson. NAACP Arkansas President Barry Jefferson says the public should not be asked to ignore what they see in the dash cam video involving Alyssa Hackett and Teddy Washington. Arkansas State Police Director Colonel Mike Hager and Governor Sarah Huckabee Sanders have defended the agency's review process. The Little Rock School District is considering a major restructuring plan that could include campus consolidations and school closures. District officials say the proposal is tied to enrollment trends, facility needs, and long-term financial planning. The plan is expected to generate significant discussion among parents, teachers, and community leaders in the weeks ahead as the district evaluates how to best serve students while managing resources for the future. That's the Advanced Alarm Technologies 5 Things You Need to Know. 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
20: For the News Radio 1029 KRN Weather Center, I'm KRK, Fox 16 meteorologist Jenna Warner. Tuesday, mostly sunny skies and temperatures reaching the upper 90s to triple digits. Heat index values up to 105, 106 in central Arkansas around the metro. We have an extreme risk for wildfire danger out there. That risk is going to continue until Wednesday. And then Thursday into Friday, our next cool front or less hot front pushes in with a chance for scattered showers and storms and temperatures dropping into the mid-90s at the end of the week for highs. I'm KRK, Fox 16 meteorologist Jenna Warner from the News Radio 1029 KRN Weather Center.
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0: Hey, how did I lose weight? And I did. Lean, right here. I did. 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I'm up at like 235. True story. I never minded being 235, but you know what minded? My knees that were falling apart and my back. I'm like, I don't know what, before I started really lifting, probably about 190. So 235 was a lot. I said, I got to lose some LBs, Miles. He said, Dan, we're going to sick our team of docs and researchers on it, and we're going to get you a really good product because I don't want to take a lot of these needles and stuff. 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It works like most of these GLP-1s. Most of those weight loss injections, they help control blood sugar and curb appetite so you eat less. There's really no mystery to how they work. But that's what lean

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1: How did I lose weight? And I did lean right here. I did. I love this stuff. Listen, Brickhouse Nutrition been with me for a long time. So chatting with Miles, I'm up at like 235. True story. I never minded being 235, but you know what minded? My knees that were falling apart and my back. 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
2: Good morning to you. It is now 7:37, and it is time now to get you some traffic and weather updates.
3: With a quick look at your Southern Baycourt traffic this morning, traffic is beginning to pick up here in the metro area on I-57 traveling northbound, specifically on McCain Boulevard around exit 1B, heading into North Little Rock, which in turn is making that north interchange a bit busy on I-30. Also seeing some backup on 630 east of John Bier Road around exit 6B, carrying on with some traffic well into west of Cedar Street on exit 3B. Our friends in Bryan and Alexander are also up and about with some stacking of traffic, so be sure to be alert. That's your Southern Baycourt traffic. Southern Baycourt Wealth Builders for everyone, now serving Little Rock. Buckle up, buttercup. I'm Allie Lim with the Arkansas Traffic Network. Good morning.
4: Spawn Spec blazing sunshine with temperatures reaching near the record of 103 degrees set back in 1925. The high today will be around 100 degrees. Tonight will bring clear skies and very warm conditions with a low of 76 degrees. Tomorrow, anticipate mostly sunny skies alongside sweltering heat with a high of 98 degrees. As we head into Thursday, it will remain very warm with high thin cloudiness in the morning, transitioning to mostly cloudy skies later in the day. There's a chance of afternoon and evening thunderstorms in spots with a high temperature of 95 degrees. I'm AccuWeather meteorologist Jason Caterina.
2: Your current temperature is creeping up this morning already at 77 degrees. Stick around. Coming up after this, a very special show going on at Wildwood Park for the Arts that you are not going to want to miss. We're going to tell you all about it, when it opens, and how you can get tickets after this. 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
1: How did I lose weight? And I did lean right here. I did. I love this stuff. Listen, Brickhouse Nutrition been with me for a long time. So chatting with Miles. I'm up at like 235. True story. I never minded being 235, but you know what minded? My knees that were falling apart and my back. I'm like, I don't know what, before I started really lifting, probably about 190. So 235 was a lot. I said, I got to lose some LBs, Miles. He said, Dan, we're going to sick our team of docs and researchers on it, and we're going to get you a really good product because I don't want to take a lot of these needles and stuff. You know what he did? He got lean. He got lean, I got lean, using lean, L-E-A-N. 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
2: Good morning to you. Hope you're having a great Tuesday getting started, getting out, and getting out there. I know it's going to be another very hot day, unfortunately. Hopefully looking for a little bit of break in the weather, hopefully later this week. Also later this week, it is the 25th anniversary of the attacks of September 11th. And if you're looking for a way to honor and maybe commemorate this event, it's a weird thing because it's so emotional. But we have a great idea for you over at Wildwood Park for the Arts. And joining us now is one of the stars of the show, Come From Away, Kira Keating. Thank you for joining us.
3: Good morning. How are you?
2: I'm very good. Thank you so much. So I want to kind of start by saying what Come From Away is not, because so many people don't know the story, but it is not a musical about what happened in New York and the crash sites of 9/11. But it is a musical about something that happened that day elsewhere. Fill us in on what this show is actually about.
3: Well, I thought it was an odd choice for a musical, and honestly, I avoided it for a lot because I didn't want to relive the darkness of what happened on 9/11. But my husband, Bevan, had seen it on one of his trips to New York, and so I eventually did watch it. And I saw how uplifting and touching, and yes, it even funny, the show was. So Come From Away is, it covers the story around 9/11 and how when the U.S. airspace was closed, planes needed to be diverted to different airports in Canada. So one airport in particular was in Gander, Newfoundland, and it wasn't the only one. There was Halifax and Toronto and Hamilton and a whole bunch of other ones. But this is the most eastern province in Canada, and they welcomed 38 planes into their community, which translated into about 7,000-some passengers in a town of only about 9,000. So these Canadians welcomed these international passengers, feeding them, finding places for them to stay overnight, helping them call home. They didn't know how long it was going to be. Ended up being about 5 days. And then doing just whatever was needed to host for as many days until they were able to get them home.
2: Absolutely.
3: So it seems a little strange, but it's actually quite uplifting. And it doesn't focus a whole lot on the attacks, but really about the community and how they gathered around all of these passengers to help them in a traumatic time and help them through that emotionally and just cover their needs, whatever they needed.
2: Exactly. And that's really the message I want to get out there. I've had the privilege of doing choreography for this show. And I love hearing you speak a little bit because I'm originally from South Dakota. I hear a little northern in there. So you are actually from Canada. So talk about that Canadian connection for you.
3: I am. I am Canadian, proud, born and raised. I grew up in Ontario, which is the province just north of Ohio beside Michigan, for those Americans who aren't quite sure of the geography. And we always saw the U.S. as kind of like a big brother. There was always a bit of a sibling rivalry, but I'm telling you, we could not wait when we crossed the border to go into Walgreens because it was different than what we were used to. And so seeing the different packaging and stuff was really fun. But it was like one of those things where if you can tease your family but no one else can tease your family. So, I mean, we would tease Americans mercilessly. But when those 9/11 attacks happened, we were right by your side. Like, we were flying American flags, and we would never have done that before. There was a whole Yellow Ribbon initiative where it was a sign of support, but also in some of the towns that actually had the airports, it meant that you had a room that you could offer up to one of the stranded passengers. And so we were, distraught and dismayed for our American brothers and sisters. Mm-hmm. And I think that the whole country rallied around our Americans.
2: Absolutely.
3: And not just in Gander, but all across the nation. So when this came up, I knew I had to be, if I could do anything to get into this show, that I wanted to bring it because it really shows how much we do love you and how much not just the Americans, but like the whole international community just rallied. And so it's a very, very special piece. And it's not a sad piece. I want to get that out there.
2: Yes.
3: It's so uplifting, and it's so, you'll come out, and yes, it touches on the events that happen, obviously, because that's what it surrounds.
2: Right.
3: But you will leave really feeling better about humankind.
2: And before we go, I just want to remind everybody that this is a real story based on real people. You actually kind of play a combination of two characters.
3: Yes. So every character in this is an amalgamation of different people. Thousands and thousands of stories. The creators did hundreds of interviews at the 10th anniversary and then kind of put them into the show. So, and some of the dialogue, actually most of the dialogue, is verbatim from these interviews. So you're also getting a piece of history, but there are thousands of stories that are all wrapped up into this one particular show.
2: Well, Kira Keating, thank you so much for getting up with us. We know we have some late nights with Tech Week going on this week, and we just so appreciate it. So break a leg. Have a great show. Tell people where they can get tickets.
3: Thank you. It's wildwoodpark.org. Get them online. If there's room for walk-ups, you may be able to do that, but I would suggest going online first.
2: Absolutely. Plan ahead and get your tickets. This is a show you won't want to miss. Kira Keating, thank you so much for joining us.
3: Thanks, Christina.
2: It is 7:48. Let's get you caught up with your traffic and weather.
4: With a quick look at your Southern Bancorp traffic this morning, traffic is beginning to pick up here in the metro area on I-57 traveling northbound, specifically on McCabe Boulevard around exit 1B, heading into North Little Rock, which in turn is making that north interchange a bit busy on I-30. Also seeing some backup on 630 east of John Bier Road around exit 6B, carrying on with some traffic well into west of Cedar Street on exit 3B. Our friends in Bryan and Alexander are also up and about with some stacking of traffic, so be sure to be alert. That's your Southern Bancorp traffic. Southern Bancorp, wealth builders for everyone, now serving Little Rock. Buckle up, buttercup. I'm Allie Lim with the Arkansas Traffic Network. Good morning.
5: Today, expect blazing sunshine with the temperature climbing to a high of 100, nearing the record of 103 from 1925. Tonight will be clear and very warm with a low of 76. Tomorrow, anticipate mostly sunny skies with sweltering heat and a high of 98. By Thursday, it will remain very warm with high thin cloudiness in the morning, transitioning to mostly cloudy conditions. There's a chance of afternoon and evening thunderstorms in spots with a high of 95. I'm AccuWeather meteorologist Jason Caterina.
2: Your current temperature is 77 degrees. 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
6: From the KARN newsroom, I'm Jay Jones. North Little Rock police say they've identified a suspect and the victim in a deadly shooting at a gas station Sunday night. According to investigators, they're looking for 18-year-old Kendrick Gibbons Jr. He's suspected in the shooting death of 19-year-old Braxton Ratliff of North Little Rock in the Sunday night shooting. Anyone who knows of Gibbons' whereabouts is asked to contact the North Little Rock police. Pine Bluff police are investigating a deadly shooting at an apartment complex swimming pool. Officers responded to reports of gunfire and found a victim suffering from gunshot wounds. Detectives are continuing the investigation and processing evidence as they work to determine what led to the shooting. The Arkansas State Conference of the NAACP is calling for an independent review of two Mississippi County arrests involving Arkansas State Troopers Moises Arellano and Theodore Teddy Henderson. NAACP Arkansas President Barry Jefferson says the public should not be asked to ignore what they see in the dash cam video involving Alyssa Hackett and Teddy Washington. Arkansas State Police Director Colonel Mike Hager and Governor Sarah Huckabee Sanders have defended the agency's review process. Arkansans hit the highway this Labor Day weekend, and we paid more at the pump. AAA says the national average price for regular gas climbed above $4.14 a gallon, a record high for the holiday period. Travel experts also say there was heavy congestion on roads throughout the weekend as holiday travelers mixed with regular traffic. The Little Rock School District is considering a major restructuring plan that could include campus consolidations and school closures. District officials say the proposal is tied to enrollment trends, facility needs, and long-term financial planning. The plan is expected to generate significant discussion among parents, teachers, and community leaders in the weeks ahead as the district evaluates how to best serve students while managing resources for the future. That's the Advanced Alarm Technologies 5 Things You Need to Know. Advanced Alarm Technologies in Benton and serving all of Arkansas. From the KRN Newsroom, I'm Jay Jones.
2: It is now 7:52, and want to let you know about our sweet deals this week because A, I love a good deal, and B, I love Nando's. 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We are totally taking care of you. And every Friday, tune into the High School Football Scoreboard Show with Rex Nelson. Nobody does it better than Rex Nelson. 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Be sure you don't miss that. He is very knowledgeable and knows everything about all those high school sports. 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
0: Hey, how did I lose weight? And I did lean right here. I did. I love this stuff. Listen, Brickhouse Nutrition been with me for a long time. So chatting with Miles, I'm up at like 235. True story. 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
4: With a quick look at your Southern Bancorp traffic this morning, if you're headed into Little Rock from Granite Mountain traveling on 530, be sure to act a little bit of extra patience. Things are back-to-back and are crowding up coming into the capital city. Still seeing some cars backed up from Barrow Road to Cedar. And state police have no accidents to report at this time. That's your Southern Bancorp traffic. Southern Bancorp, wealth builders for everyone, now serving Little Rock. Buckle up, Buttercup. I'm Allie Lim with the Arkansas Traffic Network. Good morning.
5: Today, expect blazing sunshine with temperatures reaching near the record of 103 degrees. Set back in 1925. The high today will be around 100 degrees. Tonight will bring clear skies and very warm conditions with a low of 76 degrees. Tomorrow, anticipate mostly sunny skies alongside sweltering heat with a high of 98 degrees. As we head into Thursday, it will remain very warm with high thin cloudiness in the morning, transitioning to mostly cloudy skies later in the day. There's a chance of afternoon and evening thunderstorms in spots with a high temperature of 95 degrees. I'm AccuWeather meteorologist Jason Caterina.
2: Current temp is 77 degrees. 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
13: Good morning, Christina. U.S. markets were mixed last week ahead of the Labor Day holiday. The S&P 500 edged up 0.1% and the NASDAQ gained 0.4%, while the Dow slipped 0.3%. 12 of the 14 Arkansas stocks we follow finished higher for the week. PAM Transportation rose 9.4% to $13.15, while Tyson Foods fell 7.1% to $51.42. U.S. futures are mixed as oil moves towards $94 a barrel. Dow futures are down about 390 points. S&P 500 futures are off 0.2, and the NASDAQ futures are nearly flat. Asian markets finished their Tuesday trading mostly lower. Hong Kong fell 0.4%. South Korea dropped 0.6%. Australia lost 1%, and Japan declined 1.7%. European markets are lower, with London's FTSE down 0.1% and German's DAX off 0.3%. We'll watch those markets as they approach their close. That's all for now. Back with more here in 30 minutes.
2: Christina? Thank you, Jason. We're back after news.
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14: Canada hits back. I'm Dave Anthony. Fox News imposing new tariffs today on billions of dollars worth of American imports, retaliating to the Trump tariffs the president put in place after trade talks broke down last month.
15: Those tariffs hit hundreds of American products on $20 billion of goods. Canada is imposing tariffs as high as 50% on milk, steel, and aluminum products, 20% on cheese, paper, or household appliances. The 50% tariffs on Canadian goods include products ranging from wine to hockey equipment.
14: That's Fox's Alex Hogan. And while that could affect the economy, oil prices are rising almost 2% this morning after Iran-backed Houthi militants went on the attack in Saudi Arabia, hitting facilities in several cities after also targeting oil tankers in the Red Sea, Saudi Arabia vowing to retaliate. The U.S. has gone on the attack again in the Pacific in the year-long operation targeting drug trafficking.
16: U.S. Southern Command officials say the vessel was linked to the criminal group Los Choneros and is the fifth targeted by U.S. forces in less than 2 weeks. A Southern Command statement says that the Joint Task Force intercepted a floating refueling station that supported illegal drug trafficking operations in the eastern Pacific. Video shows military personnel boarding a boat, followed by a helicopter flying overhead, and then a projectile striking and sinking it. The military says those on board were removed and have been transferred to Ecuadorian authorities.
14: Fox's Tanya J. Powers. Hurricane Lowell moving past Hawaii, but it's been brushing by for hours, closest to Kauai, where the power is out for almost the entire island. Fox Weather's Mike Seidel's there.
17: Not surprising, with winds gusting as high as 84 miles an hour. It's still raining, still pelting me. The good news is, a couple of things, the tide is now going out. So those persistent, gnarly waves coming in from the Pacific have backed off. They're not coming as far inland.
14: There's a manhunt in France for two thieves who stole two paintings from a Renoir museum, artwork worth more than $10 million. 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
6: From the KRN Newsroom, I'm Jay Jones. North Little Rock police say they've identified a suspect and the victim in a deadly shooting at a gas station Sunday night. According to investigators, they're looking for 18-year-old Kendrick Gibbons Jr. He's suspected in the shooting death of 19-year-old Braxton Ratliff of North Little Rock in the Sunday night shooting. Anyone who knows of Gibbons' whereabouts is asked to contact the North Little Rock police. Pine Bluff police are investigating a deadly shooting at an apartment complex swimming pool. Officers responded to reports of gunfire and found a victim suffering from gunshot wounds. Detectives are continuing the investigation and processing evidence as they work to determine what led to the shooting. The Arkansas State Conference of the NAACP is calling for an independent review of two Mississippi County arrests involving Arkansas State Troopers Moises Arellano and Theodore Teddy Henderson. NAACP Arkansas President Barry Jefferson says the public should not be asked to ignore what they see in the dash cam video involving Alyssa Hackett and Teddy Washington. Arkansas State Police Director Colonel Mike Hager and Governor Sarah Huckabee Sanders have defended the agency's review process. The Little Rock School District is considering a major restructuring plan that could include campus consolidations and school closures. District officials say the proposal is tied to enrollment trends, facility needs, and long-term financial planning. The plan is expected to generate significant discussion among parents, teachers, and community leaders in the weeks ahead as the district evaluates how to best serve students while managing resources for the future. That's the Advanced Alarm Technologies 5 things you need to know. 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
19: For the News Radio 1029 KRN Weather Center, I'm KRK Fox 16 meteorologist Jenna Warner. Tuesday, mostly sunny skies and temperatures reaching the upper 90s to triple digits. Heat index values up to 105, 106 in Central Arkansas around the metro. We have an extreme risk for wildfire danger out there. That risk is going to continue until Wednesday. And then Thursday into Friday, our next cool front or less hot front pushes in with a chance for scattered showers and storms and temperatures dropping into the mid-90s at the end of the week for highs. I'm KRK Fox 16 meteorologist Jenna Warner from the News Radio 1029 KRN Weather Center.
0: How did I lose weight? And I did lean right here. I did. I love this stuff. Listen, Brickhouse Nutrition been with me for a long time. So chatting with Miles, I'm up at like 235. True story. I never minded being 235, but you know what minded? My knees that were falling apart and my back. 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
2: 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Christina Munoz taking you in this last hour till 9 a.m. It is 8:06. Time now to get you updated on your traffic and weather.
4: With a quick look at your Southern Bancorp traffic this morning, if you're headed into Little Rock from Granite Mountain traveling on 5:30, be sure to pack a little bit of extra patience. Things are back to back and are crowding up coming into the capital city. Still seeing some cars backed up from Barrow Road to Cedar. And state police had no accidents to report at this time. That's your Southern Bancorp traffic. Southern Bancorp, wealth builders for everyone, now serving Little Rock. Buckle up, buttercup. I'm Allie Lim with the Arkansas Traffic Network. Good morning.
5: Sponsbeck blazing sunshine with the temperature climbing to a high of 100, nearing the record of 103 from 1925. Tonight will be clear and very warm with a low of 76. Tomorrow anticipate mostly sunny skies with sweltering heat and a high of 98. By Thursday, it will remain very warm with high thin cloudiness in the morning, transitioning to mostly cloudy conditions. There's a chance of afternoon and evening thunderstorms in spots with a high of 95. I'm AccuWeather meteorologist Jason Caterina.
2: Your current temperature is 77 degrees. Stick around. Coming up, we're going to be talking to the director of Come From Away at Wildwood Park for the Arts, but we're actually talking about another event that we have going on in a way to commemorate and attribute to the attacks of 9/11 that you can be a part of. That's coming up on Friday. So stick around for that. 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
0: How did I lose weight? And I did lean right here. I did. I love this stuff. Listen, Brickhouse Nutrition been with me for a long time. So chatting with Miles, I'm up at like 235. True story. I never minded being 235, but you know what minded? My knees that were falling apart and my back. I'm like, I don't know what, before I started really lifting, probably about 190. So 235 was a lot. I said, I got to lose some LBs, Miles. He said, Dan, we're going to sic our team of docs and researchers on it, and we're going to get you a really good product because I don't want to take a lot of these needles and stuff. You know what he did? He got lean. He got Lean. I got Lean. Using Lean, L-E-A-N. The product works. Me and Paula both use it. I'm now down about 200, 202. Losing weight's a pain. I've been there. You look in the mirror, you're getting a little gooey as you get older. 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
2: That's right. Been here with you this morning, filling in here on News Radio 1029 KARN. Bad news for you regarding the weather. Still going to be another hot day today. It's already at 78 degrees. It is now 8:12, and I want to welcome Dr. Bevan Keating to the line. He is actually the director of Come From Away, which you just heard about, but we also have another event at Wildwood coming up we want to share with you. Good morning, Bevan.
21: Good morning. Thanks for having me this morning.
2: Absolutely. Thank you for joining us, especially on a very crazy week. It is Tech Week at Wildwood Park for the Arts for Come From Away, so with some very late nights. And so I appreciate you taking the time to join us. But like I said, we've heard about the show Come From Away this morning, but Wildwood is doing something very special Friday morning. That is the 25th anniversary of 9/11. Tell us about what's going on.
21: Yes, we're going to do a program called Standing Together. You know, I think for my generation and many of the people around my age, 9/11 was one of those days where we know exactly where we were standing and what we were doing when that event happened. And there was a part of us that said, we're doing this wonderful musical that has, you know, the theme of 9/11 in it, with all the good that happens from people coming together and getting over such a terrible occurrence. But, you know, we wanted to make sure we weren't just doing a show. We wanted to make sure we were doing something for the community, something that would memorialize the loss, but also what we've learned since those 25 years ago.
2: Well, and you have a great speaker lineup because everybody knows Craig O'Neill. He was on the news for years. He's going to be that kind of media aspect. Rex Nelson, who we just talked about with high school football, but at the time he was a communications guy for Governor Mike Huckabee, who was also stranded that day and not in the state of Arkansas. And then, of course, Sharon Priest was our Secretary of State, and yet she's actually originally from Canada. And so this is great Canadian connection there. Talk about your own Canadian connection with regard to this show and this event.
21: Well, I was born in a place right close to Toronto, Ontario. So right across the lake from, you know, places like, you know, New York and Pittsburgh and Detroit. And so I feel very close. And I ended up going to the Ohio State University for my grad school. And when I was at Ohio State when 9/11 happened. And so I had firsthand what it felt like to be trapped on the other side of a border, not being able to go back and forth with your family, and also the impact it had on all of us as an international student. Even though I was from Canada, my life changed instantly because a lot of the international students were, you know, everything became much more difficult for us during that time, and rightfully so. We didn't know what we were dealing with at that time. And so the border closings and how we handled security after that was a big change for us. So as a Canadian, though, so that was the one side. But then I found out, you know, the story from Gander, where 7,000 people came together and they landed in a small town in a province in Canada, way out on the East Coast, and what Canadians did to support the majority of them who were Americans through that process. And, you know, we have a little bit of a, I don't know if you know this now, Christina, we have a little tip going on right
2: yes.
21: now. I think I was watching the news today, and Canada put on $20 billion of tariffs in response to $20 billion worth of tariffs that were put on Canada just last week. But, you know, these are small things, and you think about the history between our two countries, Canada and the United States. And we stood with you during the Second World War. We were there in Korea. Our soldiers were there in Afghanistan as well. In fact, we were in Kandahar, the hardest place to be during all those terrible times in Afghanistan. We feel like we are your little brother. We want to be recognized, and we want to be best friends with you. And I think Come From Away tells a really good story how Canadians can be a small part of that American story. And as a Canadian myself, I'm very proud to live in the South and be a Canadian living down here. My kids were born here. They're American citizens. And, you know, it's just a great combination. Canada and the United States should be great friends.
2: And regardless of what's in the news, I heard someone say that's the politicians. It's not between Canadians and Americans. They are siblings and they do get along. And we are really representing that in Come From Away. So tell us about at this event, there's some special music, including a song from the show.
21: Yes, we're going to do a song called The Prayer, which is a song that talks about bringing all the people together. It starts off with a very famous hymn, Make Me a Channel of Your Peace, that you would hear any place in many of the churches down here in the south of the United States. But, you know, when in Canada, we sing that one too. You know, it's right up there with Amazing Grace, you know, and we sing this hymn, and then all of a sudden, there's a Jewish melody, and then there's a Muslim melody, and then there's a Hindu melody that pops in, and everyone's singing at the same time their own style of music, but somehow in this musical, these composers brought it together to make one single beautiful song. And that's how we end Act One.
2: It is so beautiful, and I don't think there'll be a dry eye in the audience. So this is something that is for the entire community. Anybody can come. Anybody. It's a luncheon, $35 ticket. Anybody can come, and it really is for the community. But over at Wildwood, there's a lot going on with regard to community involvement. Tell us a little bit about all the things that you do for the community.
21: We are located in West Little Rock. And, you know, maybe 10 years ago, we were considered way out in West Little Rock. But now that, you know, if you go out to West Little Rock around the Costco and everything that's building, that whole area is booming. It really is a lot like Northwest Arkansas. Everyone that's moving into that area, all the businesses, all the banks, and they're looking for what? They're looking for green space. We have hiking trails. We have a beautiful lake where you can fish. Great for children to fish. You know, the first time you catch a fish with your grandparent, this is the lake you want to go on. It is shore accessibility, it's catch and release, and it's just a beautiful spot to be. So also, though, we host festivals. We host all kinds of dance studios and recitals that happen in our community at Wildwood Park. Did you know that we do engagements and weddings there, too?
2: Mm-hmm. I mean,
21: it's such a great spot. It's a beautiful spot. We have this place called the Gazebo that looks over the lake in the west when the sun's going down. We have photo shoots there. The high schools use it for their activities where they're doing graduations. We even have celebration of life and memorial services there at Wildwood Park.
2: I think so many people don't realize how much is going on out there. And for the photo shoots and for the engagements and weddings, of course, there's a rental price for all of that. But the actual park itself is free and open to the public, right?
21: Yeah, at all times. We basically follow the sun up to sun down, and it's open. And that's one of our missions. We take care of theater and arts and music for kids with scholarships and teachers for those who can't afford it but are very talented. But the other side of our mission is to keep this wonderful green space open and free and accessible to the public all year round.
2: And that being said, we are so appreciative for our donors, our sponsors, because that's really what keeps us going.
21: It really is. For example, Yaya's, a wonderful restaurant that we have out here in West Little Rock, they are one of our main supporters for the luncheon. We have groups like Potlatch Celtic, which own the land all around us, who are always supporting what we do. We have First Community Bank. They take care of us at all times. Simmons Bank and Insurance. It's such a wonderful community that we're building out in West Little Rock.
2: And I know if there are other businesses out there that want to partner with something that is so unique, we will gladly let them. Dr. Bevan Keating, thank you so much for joining us this morning and break a leg on the show.
21: Thank you, and thanks for having me once again.
2: Absolutely. Time now for your traffic and weather.
4: With a quick look at your Southern Bancorp traffic this morning, police are reporting one accident on 430 traveling southbound, impacting the left center shoulder at mile marker number 10, involving three vehicles, so keep an eye out for that. Of course, you're seeing some stacking up in Bryant and in Alexander, some backed up traffic coming from North Little Rock on the McCain side heading into downtown. Outside of that, looks like all things are well. That's your Southern Bancorp traffic. Southern Bancorp, wealth builders for everyone, now serving Little Rock. Buckle up, buttercup. I'm Alex Lim with the Arkansas Traffic Network. Good morning.
5: Today, expect blazing sunshine with temperatures reaching near the record of 103 degrees set back in 1925. A high today will be around 100 degrees. Tonight will bring clear skies and very warm conditions with a low of 76 degrees. Tomorrow, anticipate mostly sunny skies alongside sweltering heat with a high of 98 degrees. As we head into Thursday, it will remain very warm with high thin cloudiness in the morning, transitioning to mostly cloudy skies later in the day. There's a chance of afternoon and evening thunderstorms in spots with a high temperature of 95 degrees. I'm AccuWeather meteorologist Jason Caterina.
2: It is already 79 degrees outside. 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
6: From the KARN newsroom, I'm Jay Jones. North Little Rock police say they've identified a suspect and the victim in a deadly shooting at a gas station Sunday night. According to investigators, they're looking for 18-year-old Kendrick Gibbons Jr. He's suspected in the shooting death of 19-year-old Braxton Ratliff of North Little Rock in the Sunday night shooting. Anyone who knows of Givens' whereabouts is asked to contact the North Little Rock police. Pine Bluff police are investigating a deadly shooting at an apartment complex swimming pool. Officers responded to reports of gunfire and found a victim suffering from gunshot wounds. Detectives are continuing the investigation and processing evidence as they work to determine what led to the shooting. The Arkansas State Conference of the NAACP is calling for an independent review of two Mississippi County arrests involving Arkansas State Troopers Moises Arellano and Theodore Teddy Henderson. NAACP Arkansas President Barry Jefferson says the public should not be asked to ignore what they see in the dash cam video involving Alyssa Hackett and Teddy Washington. Arkansas State Police Director Colonel Mike Hager and Governor Sarah Huckabee Sanders have defended the agency's review process. Arkansans hit the highway this Labor Day weekend, and we paid more at the pump. AAA says the national average price for regular gas climbed above $4.14 a gallon, a record high for the holiday period. Travel experts also say there was heavy congestion on roads throughout the weekend as holiday travelers mixed with regular traffic. The Little Rock School District is considering a major restructuring plan that could include campus consolidations and school closures. District officials say the proposal is tied to enrollment trends, facility needs, and long-term financial planning. The plan is expected to generate significant discussion among parents, teachers, and community leaders in the weeks ahead as the district evaluates how to best serve students while managing resources for the future. That's the Advanced Alarm Technologies, five things you need to know. Advanced Alarm Technologies in Benton and serving all of Arkansas. From the KRN Newsroom, I'm Jay Jones.
2: It is now 8:23 and want to let you know about this week's sweet deal. It is for Nando's Restaurant, and if you haven't been, that is in Conway. And oddly enough, it is one of my daughter Reagan's favorite restaurant. She loves Mexican, and it's one of the many Mexican restaurants that we have in Conway, but it's one of her favorites. And so you can get 50% off. So it's worth $50, and it's only $25. Now, they do go quickly, so you got to be sure you tune in, follow the rules. It's on Friday. But when you talk about a sweet deal, that really is a sweet deal. And I love a good deal and a discount and a coupon. And so this one gets me very excited because Conway is just a short drive north from Little Rock. It is not far and it is totally worth it. The cheese dip, the margaritas, all of it. Very good at Nando's Mexican Restaurant. And that is your sweet deal of the week this week. 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
0: How did I lose weight? And I did. Lean, right here. I did. I love this stuff. Listen, Brickhouse Nutrition been with me for a long time. So chatting with Miles, I'm up at like 235. True story, I never minded being 235, but you know what minded? 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
2: And a good Tuesday morning to you. It is 8:27. I'm Christina Munoz along with you till 9 o'clock this morning. Let's get you updated on your traffic and weather.
4: With a quick look at your Southern Bancorp traffic this morning, police are reporting one accident on 430 traveling southbound, impacting the left center shoulder at mile marker number 10, involving three vehicles. So keep an eye out for that. Of course, you're seeing some stacking up in Bryant and in Alexander, some backed up traffic coming from North Little Rock on the McCain side heading into downtown. Outside of that, looks like all things are well. That's your Southern Bancorp traffic. Southern Bancorp, wealth builders for everyone, now serving Little Rock. Buckle up, Buttercup. I'm Allie Lim with the Arkansas Traffic Network. Good morning.
5: Sponsor. Expect blazing sunshine with the temperature climbing to a high of 100, nearing the record of 103 from 1925. Tonight will be clear and very warm with a low of 76. Tomorrow anticipate mostly sunny skies with sweltering heat and a high of 98. By Thursday, it will remain very warm with high thin cloudiness in the morning, transitioning to mostly cloudy conditions. There's a chance of afternoon and evening thunderstorms and spots with a high of 95. I'm AccuWeather meteorologist Jason Caterina.
2: Already 79 degrees out there. Let's get you updated with money news with Jason Chacko and with Morgan Stanley Wealth Management in Little Rock.
13: Good morning, Christina. U.S. markets were mixed last week ahead of the Labor Day holiday. The S&P 500 edged up 0.1% and the NASDAQ gained 0.4%, while the Dow slipped 0.3%. 12 of the 14 Arkansas stocks we followed finished higher for the week. PAM Transportation rose 9.4% to $13.15, while Tyson Foods fell 7.1% to $51.42. U.S. futures are mixed as oil moves towards $94 a barrel. Dow futures are down about 390 points. S&P 500 futures are off 0.2, and the NASDAQ futures are nearly flat. Asian markets finished their Tuesday trading mostly lower. Hong Kong fell 0.4%. South Korea dropped 0.6%. Australia lost 1%, and Japan declined 1.7%. European markets are lower, with London's FTSE down 0.1% and Germany's DAX off 0.3%. We'll watch those markets as they approach their close. That's all for now. Back with more here in 30 minutes. Christina?
2: Thank you, Jason. Coming up a little bit later in the show, we are talking about Goodness Village. If you're not familiar, we're helping people have a place to stay when they come, place to live when they're here for cancer treatments or any other kind of treatments. And so it's a segment that you're going to want to stick around for and be sure to hear. So stick around for that. It is now 8:29. 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
22: Reese Crowley. At the White House Ellipse, President Trump hosts 9/11 responders with a 21-foot, 16,000-pound beam from the World Trade Center fallen South Tower. 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
23: Everybody has a 9/11 story.
24: Yeah.
23: So when we bring them up on the steel, they lay their hands on it, they tell us their story. A lot of people weep and cry. It's an amazing and emotional time. It really is. And for us to do it, it's a blessing.
24: Yeah.
23: Because our mantra, never forget and always remember.
22: For the terror attack 25-year anniversary, Canada hits the U.S. with retaliatory tariffs 20 to 50% on U.S. steel, dairy, a range of goods, but seafood and Maine lobster exempt. New Hampshire, a primary day. Democrat Congressman Chris Pappas at risk of losing to a DSA challenger. Kauai getting slammed by winds of Cat 2 Hurricane Lowell. Most of the power is out on the Garden Isle. 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
6: From the KRN Newsroom, I'm Jay Jones. North Little Rock police say they've identified a suspect and the victim in a deadly shooting at a gas station Sunday night. According to investigators, they're looking for 18-year-old Kendrick Givens Jr. He's suspected in the shooting death of 19-year-old Braxton Ratliff of North Little Rock in the Sunday night shooting. Anyone who knows of Givens' whereabouts is asked to contact the North Little Rock police. Pine Bluff police are investigating a deadly shooting at an apartment complex swimming pool. Officers responded to reports of gunfire and found a victim suffering from gunshot wounds. Detectives are continuing the investigation and processing evidence as they work to determine what led to the shooting. The Arkansas State Conference of the NAACP is calling for an independent review of two Mississippi County arrests involving Arkansas State Troopers Moises Arellano and Theodore Teddy Henderson. NAACP Arkansas President Barry Jefferson says the public should not be asked to ignore what they see in the dash cam video involving Alyssa Hackett and Teddy Washington. Arkansas State Police Director Colonel Mike Hager and Governor Sarah Huckabee Sanders have defended the agency's review process. The Little Rock School District is considering a major restructuring plan that could include campus consolidations and school closures. District officials say the proposal is tied to enrollment trends, facility needs, and long-term financial planning. The plan is expected to generate significant discussion among parents, teachers, and community leaders in the weeks ahead as the district evaluates how to best serve students while managing resources for the future. That's the Advanced Alarm Technologies 5 Things You Need to Know. 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
19: For the News Radio 102.9 KRN Weather Center, I'm KRK Fox 16 meteorologist Jenna Warner. Tuesday, mostly sunny skies and temperatures reaching the upper 90s to triple digits. Heat index values up to 105, 106 in central Arkansas around the metro. We have an extreme risk for wildfire danger out there. That risk is going to continue until Wednesday. And then Thursday into Friday, our next cool front or less hot front pushes in with a chance for scattered showers and storms and temperatures dropping into the mid-90s at the end of the week for highs. I'm KRK Fox 16 meteorologist Jenna Warner from the News Radio 102.9 KRN Weather Center.
0: How did I lose weight? And I did. Lean, right here. I did. I love this stuff. Listen, Brickhouse Nutrition been with me for a long time. So chatting with Miles, I'm up at like 235. True story, I never minded being 235, but you know what minded? My knees that were falling apart and my back. I'm like, I don't know what, before I started really lifting, probably about 190. So 235 was a lot. I said, I got to lose some LBs, Miles. 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
4: Expect blazing sunshine with temperatures reaching near the record of 103 degrees set back in 1925. The high today will be around 100 degrees. Tonight will bring clear skies and very warm conditions with a low of 76 degrees. Tomorrow, anticipate mostly sunny skies alongside sweltering heat with a high of 98 degrees. As we head into Thursday, it will remain very warm with high thin cloudiness in the morning, transitioning to mostly cloudy skies later in the day. There's a chance of afternoon and evening thunderstorms in spots with a high temperature of 95 degrees. I'm AccuWeather meteorologist Jason Caterina.
5: Oof, your current temp is already 80 degrees. It is 8:38. Coming up, we are talking about Day of Goodness and Evening of Goodness from Goodness Village. If you're not familiar with any of those things, be sure to stick around. 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
3: How did I lose weight? 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
2: And good morning to you. Christina Munoz filling in this morning. Your current time is 8:41. We've had a bit of a theme this morning of the good that emerges when bad things happen, and that definitely is continuing with our next interview. I want to welcome the Director of Marketing and Development for Goodness Village, Jamie Deason, to the line. Good morning, Jamie.
3: Hi, Christina. Thank you for having me.
2: Absolutely. Now, you guys have a big event coming up, a couple events actually in one day. But first, for someone who is unfamiliar, first fill us in. What is Goodness Village and what do you guys do?
3: Yes. So at Goodness Village, we have fully furnished apartments for patients and families who are traveling into Little Rock to get their medical treatment. So these are patients that could be from, you know, a rural place in Arkansas. They could be from anywhere from around the state, around the country, or they could be from another country traveling here to stay for medical treatment. Our guests typically stay somewhere between 30 days or sometimes longer, sometimes up to, you know, even a year that they need to be here. And they need a place to call home while they're here, and Goodness Village is here to provide that for them.
2: Oh my goodness, such a service. Like you said, there are people from all over the world that come to get treatment for whatever their illness is here in Little Rock. But I've also actually been able to see some of the apartments, and I mean, they're beautiful. You guys really give the best of the best in these places, which is so important when they're going through something so difficult.
3: It really is, yes. And you think, like, decorations, why is that important? Well, it makes it feel like home. You know, they have a kitchen, they can cook their own meals. They have a washer and dryer. They, you know, they don't have to go to the laundromat while they're here. And what's really unique about Goodness Village is you're able to keep the family together. So it's not just, you know, the patient. It's not just the caregiver. But if they have children, if, you know, if they have a child in the hospital that has siblings and they need to be home, you know, homeschooling and doing homework while their siblings in the hospital, Goodness Village provides that type of space for them.
2: And my goodness, and I know both of us have seen what illness and cancer can do to loved ones and how difficult that can be. So that element is so important, keeping the family together, keeping it as normal as possible when you're going through something completely abnormal and very difficult. So thank you for all that you guys are doing at Goodness Village. Tell us about It's this annual Day and Evening of Goodness coming up on September 17th.
3: Yes, so we have two events in one day. It is Fast and Furious, and it's coming up on September the 17th. So the Day of Goodness is an opportunity for different companies, businesses, groups to come together to do some service projects. So there's a lot going on that day. But most importantly, we have an apartment open that day. So anyone who wants to come actually see an apartment and see what we do, I always say once you actually see an apartment, it kind of, it just kind of clicks and registers like, oh, this is what you guys are doing. So please, you know, anyone who wants to come between the hours of like 8 a.m. and 2 p.m. will be there at the Palisades at Chenal, which is where some of our apartments are located. They're welcome to come visit an apartment, you know, see how beautifully they're decorated, see how we're creating that space for those families.
2: And so how does this work?
3: Evening,
2: yes.
3: Yeah,
2: and how do people get involved and become a part of this?
3: Well, to come take an apartment tour, no reservation is needed. You just show up between 8 and 2. The Palisades at Chenal are located in West Little Rock over on Rawling Road. And so they can just come and see what we do and meet us, talk to us. And then that evening, We move over to the Chennault Event Center for our Evening of Goodness. Now, this is a ticketed event, so they would need to go to our website to get a ticket to attend. And it's a seated dinner. We have a program. We have a former guest who comes and speaks about Goodness Village and their time staying with us. And it's a very, very meaningful, very moving evening over at the Chennault Event Center that evening.
2: Okay, so you're right. It is a fast and furious day with a little bit of everything going on. And so you guys, I know, really depend on donors, sponsors to make this all happen. Is that right?
3: We absolutely do. And not only donors and sponsors and folks who purchase tickets to come to the event, but also volunteers. Mm-hmm. We're always looking for volunteers. We're looking for hands and hearts to help us. Because just our small staff, you know, we're a small nonprofit. Mm-hmm. We couldn't serve these families the way that we do without our volunteers. And so if anyone was interested in learning more about becoming a volunteer, and they're not able to make it out to tour an apartment that day, they're welcome just to reach out to us directly and see how they can get involved.
2: Well, and that's what I love. If somebody's got $1 million, you're going to gladly take that. But if you're not somebody in a position to donate a lot of money, you could cook a meal, a frozen meal. You could help decorate. I mean, there are so many different levels of ways that you could volunteer with Goodness Village.
3: Yes, absolutely. And yes, of course, if you can write a check for $1 million, call me for that too.
2: Absolutely. So you mentioned the website, but fill us in on where people go, how they get more information, and what they can do to get involved.
3: Yes. So our website is goodnessvillage.org. If you're looking for information on the event specifically, it's there on the Day of Goodness page on our website. You're welcome to call us 501-530-0095. Again, we're happy to talk to you about anything. If you are interested in making a donation, if you're interested in coming to volunteer with us, if you are interested in coming to see the apartment that day or getting tickets to the event, just get in touch with us and happy to talk to you more.
2: Well, Jamie Deason with Goodness Village, thank you so much for joining us today and good luck with the big day.
3: Thank you, Christina. Thanks for having me.
2: You bet. You have a good one. Time now is 8:48. Let's get you updated on your traffic and weather.
4: With a quick look at your Southern Bay Court traffic this morning, police are reporting no accidents at this time. Got everything cleared up over there. Things are definitely moving and grouping here in the capital city. Outside of that, looks like all things are well. That's your Southern Bay Court traffic. Southern Bay Court, wealth builders for everyone, now serving Little Rock. Have a fantastic Tuesday and make it a great day. Buckle up, Buttercup. I'm Allie Lim with the Arkansas Traffic Network. Good morning.
5: Today, expect blazing sunshine with the temperature climbing to a high of 100, nearing the record of 103 from 1925. Tonight will be clear and very warm with a low of 76. Tomorrow, anticipate mostly sunny skies with sweltering heat and a high of 98. By Thursday, it will remain very warm with high thin cloudiness in the morning, transitioning to mostly cloudy conditions. There's a chance of afternoon and evening thunderstorms in spots with a high of 95. I'm AccuWeather meteorologist Jason Caterina.
2: Here we go. That temperature is already at 81 degrees. Time now is 8:49. 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
6: From the KARN newsroom, I'm Jay Jones. North Little Rock police say they've identified a suspect and the victim in a deadly shooting at a gas station Sunday night. According to investigators, they're looking for 18-year-old Kendrick Gibbons Jr. He's suspected in the shooting death of 19-year-old Braxton Ratliff of North Little Rock in the Sunday night shooting. Anyone who knows of Gibbons' whereabouts is asked to contact the North Little Rock police. Pine Bluff police are investigating a deadly shooting at an apartment complex swimming pool. Officers responded to reports of gunfire and found a victim suffering from gunshot wounds. Detectives are continuing the investigation and processing evidence as they work to determine what led to the shooting. The Arkansas State Conference of the NAACP is calling for an independent review of two Mississippi County arrests involving Arkansas State Troopers Moises Arellano and Theodore Teddy Henderson. NAACP Arkansas President Barry Jefferson says the public should not be asked to ignore what they see in the dash cam video involving Alyssa Hackett and Teddy Washington. Arkansas State Police Director Colonel Mike Hager and Governor Sarah Huckabee Sanders have defended the agency's review process. Arkansans hit the highway this Labor Day weekend, and we paid more at the pump. AAA says the national average price for regular gas climbed above $4.14 a gallon, a record high for the holiday period. Travel experts also say there was heavy congestion on roads throughout the weekend as holiday travelers mixed with regular traffic. The Little Rock School District is considering a major restructuring plan that could include campus consolidations and school closures. District officials say the proposal is tied to enrollment trends, facility needs, and long-term financial planning. The plan is expected to generate significant discussion among parents, teachers, and community leaders in the weeks ahead as the district evaluates how to best serve students while managing resources for the future. That's the Advanced Alarm Technologies 5 Things You Need to Know. 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From the KRN Newsroom, I'm Jay Jones.
2: Your current time is 8:52. I want to say thank you for having me along with you this morning. I'm Christina Munoz, and I've been enjoying filling in for Toby this morning. And if you haven't been over to Wildwood Park for the arts, so I do communications out there as well as choreography and teaching some dance classes at the same time, I encourage you to check it out, wildwoodpark.org. This week is the 25th anniversary of the attacks of 9/11. Of course, that's on Friday. And we're not only opening From Away, a show that shares about the good that emerges in bad situations. And it really is a warm fuzzy, leaves you feeling uplifted. If you need your hope restored in humanity, this is a great show for you to see. And we're also doing a tribute luncheon because 25 years is a big deal. It's hard to believe. Almost everybody I know remembers where they were that day, if they were alive. And if not, we want to inform that next generation about the importance of it and the importance that it has to commemorate it, to honor it. 3,000 lives were lost that day, and we don't want to forget about that and all of those people. But yet, we are trying to remind everybody that there is good that rises up from the bad, and we as a nation, we're closer than ever on September 12th, and that's kind of that feeling that we're trying to bring back. So, thanks for having me on this morning, and hope you have a great week. Hope you manage to stay cool in that hot weather out there, and appreciate you all very, very much. 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
0: How did I lose weight? And I did lean right here. I did. I love this stuff. Listen, Brickhouse Nutrition been with me for a long time. So chatting with Miles, I'm up at like 235. True story. I never minded being 235, but you know what minded? My knees that were falling apart and my back. I'm like, I don't know what, before I started really lifting, probably about 190. So 235 was a lot. I said, I got to lose some LBs, Miles. 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
2: And Toby, we'll be back with you tomorrow. We'll be having Nick Horton with Opportunity Arkansas on. And of course, it's a Wild Wednesday. Sponsored by David's Burgers, and an update on the Republican convention going on in Dallas. So be sure to stay with us for all of that. Before we go, a last look at traffic and weather.
4: With a quick look at your Southern Baycourt traffic this morning, police are reporting no accidents at this time. Got everything cleared up over there. Things are definitely moving and grouping here in the capital city. Outside of that, looks like all things are well. That's your Southern Baycourt traffic. Southern Baycourt Wealth Builders for everyone, now serving Little Rock. Have a fantastic Tuesday and make it a great day. Buckle up, Buttercup. I'm Allie Lim with the Arkansas Traffic Network. Good morning.
5: Today, expect blazing sunshine with temperatures reaching near the record of 103 degrees set back in 1925. The high today will be around 100 degrees. Tonight will bring clear skies and very warm conditions with a low of 76 degrees. Tomorrow, anticipate mostly sunny skies alongside sweltering heat with a high of 98 degrees. As we head into Thursday, it will remain very warm with high thin cloudiness in the morning, transitioning to mostly cloudy skies later in the day. There's a chance of afternoon and evening thunderstorms in spots with a high temperature of 95 degrees. I'm AccuWeather meteorologist Jason Caterina.
12: Good morning, Christina. We do have a lower start to the markets this morning. Dow Jones Industrial Average currently down 504 points at 52,910.401. S&P 500 is down 0.4% to 7,686.5. In Arkansas, stocks, we have gains for just four of the 14 companies we follow. Largest decline earlier this morning currently for Dow Component and Walmart, down $1 a share to $106.15. But on the positive side of the tape, we do see Murphy Oil up 4.25% to $38.01 a share. That's all for now. We'll watch the markets and be back with the close at 5 this evening. Christina.
2: Thank you, Jason. Thank you so much for being along with us this morning, and I hope you have a terrific Tuesday.
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13: Democrats have the advantage. I'm Dave Anthony, Fox News. In new Fox News power rankings out 8 weeks before the November elections with control of Congress on the line.
14: Democrats are closer than Republicans to gaining the House majority, but they're not there yet. 17 seats, still toss-ups. The magic number, of course, 218. We are watching some notable shifts in Ohio's House races. Republicans are more vulnerable there today, including in the 7th District near Cleveland, where a scandal involving the incumbent Congressman Max Miller is taking its toll. Missouri's 5th near Kansas City now back in Democrats' favor after a judge had blocked some new maps which would have benefited the GOP.
13: And that's Fox's Mark Meredith. It's primary day in New Hampshire where another socialist is on the ballot. Karishma Mansour is running for Senate against Democratic Congressman Chris Pappas. On the Republican side, two former senators are squaring off, John Sununu versus Scott Brown. Canada's retaliation in a trade standoff with the U.S. took effect this morning with new tariffs on $20 billion worth of American imports. The day after President Trump added to the conflict, posting on Truth Social,
15: Canadian private jet maker Bombardier would no longer be able to sell planes in the U.S., writing in part, quote, over 50% of their revenue comes from the United States, and quote, if they want our market, they must build here and stop treating America like a piggy bank.
13: Fox's Alex Hogan. Canada and France are joining Britain, banning trade with Israeli settlements in the West Bank, where they accuse settlers of terrorism and ethnically cleansing Palestinians. It's been a stormy night in Hawaii, where it's still 4 a.m. As Hurricane Lowell passes by, Kauai's felt it the most.
16: It's left behind big pieces of asphalt. There are trees down everywhere. Boulders strewn across the roadways and parking lots.
13: Fox Weather's Mike Seidel is there.
16: The Pacific right now is kind of back to where it should be, but we had a storm surge of 3 to 4 feet, and that was forecast, and we did every bit of that.
13: America's listening to Fox News.
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19: People often will sit out midterm election years. There's no options of sitting out this year. You don't have an option unless you want this crazy agenda, eliminating the presidency, the Senate, packing the courts or eliminating the courts, amnesty for illegals, abolishing ICE, abolishing borders, defunding the Department of War, ending all deportations, eliminating cash bail, establish a wealth tax on top of the high taxes you already pay. The Green New Deal is cradle to grave, womb to the tomb, communism, abolishing prisons and police, and public ownership of corporations. This is their version of the Bolshevik Revolution, for crying out loud. Wake up.
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0: How did I lose weight? And I did. 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

0: I love it. Elza, a great story. His family from Nicaragua. And great stuff, great American story. Family came to the United States of America to be safe from the invading commie horde. The invading commie horde, the Sandinistas, basically still in charge, Daniel Ortega, Angel Ortega. And the Democrats were on the side of the communist revolutionaries killing everybody there. Yeah, and my uncle Tony, he was an intelligence officer, and he flew out the Somoza family at the last moment there. And he got me a job on a freight ship in what was then called the Gulf of Mexico when I was a teenager. I'd sail off into the sunset, sail around Cuba and stuff. Ah, the good old days.
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3: News. I'm CJ Papa. The latest Fox News power rankings are revealed this morning,
4: showing Democrats are closer than Republicans to gaining the House majority, but they're not there yet. 17 seats, still toss-ups. Our rankings also show voters are not sold on either party's plans to get inflation under control. A recent Reuters survey finds voters are more likely to support Trump's crackdown on crime and immigration compared to how he's handling Iran and inflation.
3: Fox's Mark Meredith. Hurricane Lowell pummeling parts of western Hawaii.
5: Pacific right now is kind of back to where it should be, but we have a storm surge of 3 to 4 feet and rainfall, not a major problem, 2 to 4 inches. The higher peaks picked up as much as 14 inches of rain.
3: That's Fox Weather's Mike Seidel in the thick of the storm on the south side of Kauai. 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
6: From the KRN Newsroom, I'm Jay Jones. North Little Rock police say they've identified a suspect and the victim in a deadly shooting at a gas station Sunday night. According to investigators, they're looking for 18-year-old Kendrick Givens Jr. He's suspected in the shooting death of 19-year-old Braxton Ratliff of North Little Rock in the Sunday night shooting. Anyone who knows of Givens' whereabouts is asked to contact the North Little Rock police. Pine Bluff police are investigating a deadly shooting at an apartment complex swimming pool. Officers responded to reports of gunfire and found a victim suffering from gunshot wounds. Detectives are continuing the investigation and processing evidence as they work to determine what led to the shooting. The Arkansas State Conference of the NAACP is calling for an independent review of two Mississippi County arrests involving Arkansas State Troopers Moises Arellano and Theodore Teddy Henderson. NAACP Arkansas President Barry Jefferson says the public should not be asked to ignore what they see in the dash cam video involving Alyssa Hackett and Teddy Washington. Arkansas State Police Director Colonel Mike Hager and Governor Sarah Huckabee Sanders have defended the agency's review process. The Little Rock School District is considering a major restructuring plan that could include campus consolidations and school closures. District officials say the proposal is tied to enrollment trends, facility needs, and long-term financial planning. The plan is expected to generate significant discussion among parents, teachers, and community leaders in the weeks ahead as the district evaluates how to best serve students while managing resources for the future. From the KRN Newsroom, I'm Jay Jones.
7: 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Tuesday, mostly sunny skies and temperatures reaching the upper 90s to triple digits. Heat index values up to 105, 106 in central Arkansas around the metro. We have an extreme risk for wildfire danger out there. That risk is going to continue until Wednesday. And then Thursday into Friday, our next cool front or less hot front pushes in with a chance for scattered showers and storms and temperatures dropping into the mid-90s at the end of the week for highs. I'm KRK Fox 16 meteorologist Jenna Warner from the News Radio 102.9 KRN Weather Center.
0: Now, we were just talking to Al, who's a great American and came here when he was 19 years old. And Al's talking about Mamdani, and what? How do you get rid of Mamdani? Can you hold a special election in New York to have the mayor removed? Should there be a column of armored vehicles and Greta Gracie Mansion? What exactly to do? Well, as we were talking about that, Brian sent along a poll just out of New York, a poll about Zohran Mamdani, the mayor of New York, who loves terrorists and terrorism. In the 25th anniversary of September 11th coming up, here's the new poll asking 500 New Yorkers about Mayor Zohran Kwame Mamdani. 60% say that he represents the core values of average New Yorkers who love murder also. They love, Zohran Mamdani loves Luigi Mangione, I think, for example. The Democrats love people that murder, but not good, normal people like Brian Thompson, who was murdered by Luigi Mangione for doing nothing wrong

Ah, yes. Now, I got out during the break. I was reading and a-reading, and it turns out that I went and looked up the lady who's the head of the American Federation of Teachers, Randy Weingarten, and they pay her about $550,000 a year to be the American Federation of Teachers. But that's nothing. They've got plane loads of people that make over $200,000.

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9: Like, where do you think you are? Arkansas?
10: I will attend. I don't care what they think. And he's got an Al-Qaeda lawyer as he, what is he, his deputy chief of staff or something, the Al-Qaeda lawyer. Just amazing. Extraordinary stuff. You people, can I just say, yes, sir. All right, and Michael, because we're constantly on the prowl looking for what's going on out there, the radical left-wing extremists from the Obama administration, these guys, Tommy, dude, that was like 2 years ago. Remember Tommy Vitor. Dude, come on, that was like 2 years ago. 2 years ago is ancient history to him. It's like, you know, pre-Greco-Roman time. And John Favreau and John Lovett. And they've got a podcast. They've got a podcast which no one should watch or listen to. But these guys give you a sense of the thinking of the Democrat Party. And this was just today's, right, Michael? Today's podcast. I really don't even want to give the name, but Pod Save America. Tommy Vitor and John Lovett and John Favreau, who are not John Lovett and John Favreau, are not the Hollywood people, John Favreau and John Lovett, a couple of Hollywood people. It's not those guys. It's a couple of guys with the same names, but not the Hollywood guys. And here they are on their little circle fest called the hot tub full of goo.
11: You guys ready to answer some questions? First,
10: yeah, sure.
11: One comes from Vanessa on Facebook.
10: Oh, yeah.
11: Is there anyone that can stop this orange piece of shit? 3 exclamation points. Vanessa from Facebook.
12: Iran's doing a pretty good job.
13: Yeah.
11: Yeah.
12: So far.
11: I think the answer is no.
12: Like heart disease has always got a shot.
13: Yeah, right. The
12: Father Time will get there eventually.
13: Sort of, you know, the hardness of the veins is,
12: yeah,
13: sort of gets us all in the end.
11: Anyway. You know, it's 2026, almost 2027, so pretty
10: soon
11: we won't be asking that question. Hopefully.
12: You think.
14: Then what happens?
11: Well, then we'll...
14: We get real jobs?
10: Well, maybe you guys could go back to street hooking just from in Las Vegas, Nevada, late at night when the drugs start to wear off. Now, Iran is doing a pretty good job. They're rooting for the Islamic Revolution in Tehran to kill, destroy, or defeat President Trump because he's that orange piece of beep. And honestly, you know, Barack Obama is the biggest piece of beep that the White House has ever seen. And he hired these clowns. Maybe heart disease will do it. And yeah, Father Time. Well, it'll take care of you wankers, too, you bunch of just extraordinary. So they're rooting for Iran because their Trump derangement syndrome is a serious mental illness. And these fatuous, America-hating, brainwashed, zombie-like, you know, glassy-eyed mental cases are perfectly mainstream Democrats. And we had one of our great callers just a little while ago was talking about the state of America, and when he was talking to Jasmine, he said, how far away are we from civil war in this country, the way that the left is going? And here they, you know, I mean, again, President Trump was shot once in Butler, Pennsylvania. Another would-be assassin was not too long ago sentenced to life in prison for crawling around outside of the golf course in West Palm Beach, Florida, with a rifle trying to assassinate the president. Another Democrat was arrested in Southern California.

0: you know, they'll put feminine hygiene products in grammar school boys' bathrooms like Tampon Tim wants to do. And, you know, you can identify as any sex you want in grade school. But God forbid we teach them reading, writing, math, science, history, computers. And now I'd add to that artificial intelligence. But this was in the Wall Street Journal, and non-college graduates are experiencing the best job market they've had in more than two decades. Younger workers, not college graduates, see one of the lowest unemployment rates in recent history. That means a strong job market for those 22 to 34 years of age without diplomas from a higher educational institution. I can tell you, at least down here in Florida, and I know it's the case in New York, try and hire somebody to do some plumbing or electrical work at your house. Try and find a handyman and see how much you're going to pay them an hour. And I'm not saying they're not worth every penny. They are. And by the way, this was really good news today also. You know, the official jobs report showed a stellar 162,000 jobs added last month, more than four times what was being predicted. It's always more than expected, always more than predicted. Non-farm payrolls rose a seasonally adjusted 162,000. For the month, unemployment remained steady at 4%. But, I mean, good for people. I mean, I'm not even sure, if we're going to be blunt, what are kids really learning in college? What, are they learning things that are will have a practical application in their life? Because I don't think so. By the way, since Donald Trump's been president, put this on the Add to Success list, he has cut down illegal immigrant population by 2.3 million. Between those deported and those that were incentivized to self-deport. But some people didn't like the idea. They didn't like the idea of that. I'm not really sure why, because I like the idea of it. And let me get to the Democratic Socialist for a minute. Now, James Clyburn, well, actually, I've met him. I get along with him. I respect him in as much as he's a very powerful Democrat from South Carolina. Joe Biden never would have won that primary in 2020 without James Clyburn. Period, full stop on that. But now he is even saying, as a senior advisor to House Democratic leaders, that they will try to pack the courts. He said Democrats will try to add Supreme Court justices if they take control of Congress. I hope you're paying attention. I really do. I hope you're paying attention. By the way, you know these former Obama aides? What is the podcast called? Pod Save America or something like that? Yeah. Anyway, so one of these guys, Tommy Vitor, or I don't know. I have no idea what these people's names are. I don't know. You know, anyway, he says, Iran's doing a pretty good job. I think the answer is no, another one said. And he kept his apparent comedy routine by going, you know, heart disease always got a shot. They're talking about Trump dying here. At least that's the way it was portrayed. Father Time will get there. He, quote, jokes about dying. If I made the same joke about Obama, Linda, how do you think that would go over? I don't think it would go over very well.
1: Not well at all.
0: Yeah. You know, and Hunter Biden launches this meme coin as an ode to his infamous laptop. Did you see that? I mean, on that laptop are naked pictures of this guy with a gun in his hand and a crack pipe in his mouth. And I'm like, and he's with girls. I don't know. I guess they're all his girlfriend. I have no idea. And now he's so emboldened, I guess, now that he has his little pardon, that he can do whatever he wants. Okay, I'm fine with that. Rudy Giuliani, by the way, spoke out against Mamdani's going to the 9/11 memorial. He's going. Mamdani gave a 9/11 souvenir pen to his chief legal counsel, who, by the way, represented the brother-in-law of one of the 9/11 hijackers. I'm sure it's just a mere coincidence, right, Linda? Hate crime 100%. Surging in New York City. Over half targeting Jewish Americans. Is there a correlation? I'll let you decide that. But I don't like it. There's too much anti-Semitism. On the midterm front, new Harvard-Harris poll. Now, I don't even think I'm going to really mention polls from now to the election day. I just don't. I don't see the point of it. Because they've been so bad for so long, and especially this election season, and all the mainstream pollsters can't poll Donald Trump. And it looks like if the president's going to do 30, 35 stops between now and Election Day, that means he's kind of putting himself on the ballot. And he does have a pretty good track record. I would imagine it's going to be something to the effect of win one more for the Gipper, win it for the country. Save America. You know, podcast, you know, pod save America. You know, save us from the Democratic Socialist. One DSA House candidate caught deleting numerous posts cheering open borders, backing defunding the police, and calling on older Democrats to hurry up and die. Wow. This guy sounds like a real winner. He sounds like he can be a real front runner and leader. This one's out of Michigan, congressional candidate William Lawrence. I'm just not sure with this. I cannot tell you 56 days out how this is going to all end up. I wish I could. I wish I had a crystal ball. I can't. I can tell you that you can impact every one of you, the outcome. Let me put it this way. Collectively in this audience, you know, 750 plus radio stations strong and podcasted and Sirius XM, all this content can be shared with your friends, your family, your neighbors, your coworkers, and anyone else you run into. If everyone in this audience did that, we can shock the world. I can tell you that. All right, 800-941-SHAWN is our number if you want to be a part of the program. Quick break, right back. We'll continue.
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2: 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Supplies are limited, so don't miss this sweet deal from Nando's.
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17: U.S. strikes again. I'm Lisa Brady, Fox News. Just getting word of new U.S. attacks targeting Iranian oil tankers with airstrikes in two areas, including Karg Island.
18: Karg Island is the epicenter of Iranians' oil industry. That's where they store their oil. Those tanks are getting more full. They're running out of ships to put the oil on, so this really would squeeze their economy even more.
17: Fox Business's Lauren Simonetti. Earlier, the U.S. also announcing sanctions on Iran's airline industry. President Trump earlier today.
19: We're right now fighting because we have a certain nation that wanted a nuclear weapon.
17: Saying that will never happen. This during a 9/11 event outside the White House as days of tributes begin ahead of September 11th this Friday, marking 25 years since the terror attacks that killed nearly 3,000 people.
20: As DOJ employees, we have done a great job protecting this country, and that's something we can be proud of.
17: But U.S. Attorney General Todd Blanche at a Justice Department ceremony saying this week they'll also be honoring those who lost their lives. Blanche speaking alongside former New York Mayor Rudy Giuliani, thanking him for his leadership in the aftermath of the attacks. The current mayor, Zoran Mamdani, facing calls from some 9/11 families to stay away from the city's annual Ground Zero ceremony.
21: He doesn't understand that the people standing behind me and the 101,000 people who signed the petition feel that he is as much against them as those terrorists were on the day they lost their loved ones.
17: City Council Member Joanne Areola says Mamdani surrounds himself with people who think America deserved 9/11. Mamdani still plans to attend the ceremony, telling reporters it shouldn't be about politicians. A sell-off on Wall Street, the Dow down 626 at the bell. 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
24: 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An arrest has been made in connection with the fatal Circle K gas station shooting in North Little Rock. Kendrick Givens Jr. was identified as the suspect in the Pike Street incident yesterday. He was found at around 11 p.m. last night at a home on Sycamore Street and arrested without incident. He's accused of killing 19-year-old Braxton Ratliff. Many who live nearby say they avoid going to that gas station at night because the area can be unpredictable. Today, state leaders and veterans gathered at the state capitol to raise awareness about suicide prevention among service members. The efforts called the 988 Plus One Veterans Governor's Challenge. The initiative focuses on helping Arkansans identify those who may be struggling and links them to the right resources. A college professor is now dead following a boating accident in northwest Arkansas. Arkansas Game and Fish say Dr. Alla Berry was swimming in Beaver Lake Friday when she was hit and killed by a boat. Dr. Berry was a biology professor at Missouri Southern State University in Joplin. The university is providing counseling to its students impacted by this loss. Counseling also being offered to those mourning a Clinton School District student. A memorial service will be held tonight for Peyton Hoyle. She died on Sunday. Tonight's memorial will begin at the Clinton High School auditorium, followed by a candlelight vigil in the parking lot. I'm KRK's Sincere Tonsil from the News Radio 1029 KARN News Desk.
25: 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Into Wednesday morning, temperatures only dropping into the mid to upper 70s, so not as cool as Tuesday morning. Mostly sunny skies for Wednesday, a small chance of a stray shower or storm in the afternoon and early evening, and highs in the upper 90s. Two triple digits, extreme wildfire danger continues. Thursday, a few more showers and storms are likely with a less hot front moving in. That'll drop temperatures into the mid 90s by Friday. I'm KRK Fox 16 meteorologist Jenna Warner from the News Radio 1029 KRN. KARN Weather Center.
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1: Fox News, I'm Tom Graham. Federal investigators are on the ground at Miami International Airport after the crash of an Amazon cargo plane. Crashed into a van, killing five people after careening off the runway.
2: The five victims were between the ages of 47 and 75. They were all in a van that was hit by the Amazon cargo plane that still sits as an active scene. The NTSB says the plane overran the runway by 1,300 feet.
1: Fox's Dana Marie McNichol. The calendar says it's nearly fall, but a heat dome continues to grip millions in the southern and central plains.
3: Temperatures climbing towards the triple digits for nearly 30 million people, running 10 to 15 degrees above average. With dew points in the 70s, heat indexes could reach 105 or higher across parts of Oklahoma, Arkansas, Missouri, and Mississippi.
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0: be mob rule. 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Yeah, am I a broken record? I'm a broken record right now. I will be for 56 more days until hopefully enough of you understand the urgency of this moment and save the country. Quick break, right back. More of your calls coming up. Our toll-free number is 800-941-SEAN if you want to be a part of the program as we continue.
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1: And thank you, Mr. Announcer. Welcome to the Steve Finnegan Show. I'm back in the saddle again here behind the KARN and KFAY microphone. So welcome, everyone, to the show where we defend the spirit of 1776. And oh, my goodness, what a show. At the break, I might take a picture of this ginormous stack of stuff we have to get to today. But I want to begin by first saying thank you to the guest hosts that sat in last week and allowed me to take some downtime. It was good to see family. I ended up driving from Massachusetts down to Jersey to see some of the family and friends there, and then back up to Massachusetts to fly home out of Boston, because it's kind of ridiculous to change flights. It was actually cheaper to drive back to Boston than to try to switch the flight out of New Jersey, but oh well. Now, I did have an interesting trip. I was communicating online on social media with several of you. Now, I'm over 1,500 messages on Facebook Messenger. So once again, you're going to have to forgive yours truly. I will try to get to as many of them as I can. But I was able to go to the cemetery like we talked about, and my granduncle and clean his headstone. Now, one of the wonderful listeners that sent in about this special Bio2 product that Walmart was supposed to carry, well, unfortunately for me, in Stoneham, Massachusetts, the Walmart there, it was the most unique Walmart I've ever seen in my entire life, ladies and gentlemen. I guess due to the space constraints, they built the parking underneath the Walmart, and you had to take an escalator or an elevator to get up into the store. But I had some very kind folks up there that tried to find it for me. And then the one manager of the area, I guess, that it was supposed to be in, she said, "I'm sorry, sir, we can only get this stuff online right now." And so I reached out to a funeral home and said, "How do you clean one of these older headstones?" You know, because my great-grandparents had Arthur's body repatriated from France in May 21st, actually, 1921, is when his body sailed for the United States out of Antwerp, Belgium. And they said vinegar. So this is how I ended up doing it. I bought a soft-bristled scrub brush because you didn't want to damage the stone. And then I dumped the vinegar on it. And then got some elbow grease. Then I'd have to go rest the back and the hip for a while. And 2 gallons of vinegar and 4 gallons of water later, I got it where you could read Arthur's name, his company, and, of course, the day he was killed for this country in action in World War I, July 13th, 1918. So I appreciated all the kind words. And then now I've got a story to tell you because, you know, we do get listeners all across the Fruited Plain. Like, for example, I had breakfast in this local shop that mostly only the local folks would go to in Stoneham, Massachusetts, and ended up having the best corned beef hash I've ever eaten in my entire life. This place was a hole in the wall, but it lived up to all expectations. And I posted that on Facebook, and then one of the listeners from Massachusetts posts, "The next time I'm in the Boston area, I'm going to have to try that place," which the waitress was amazed. So now I got another, because you know I'm a bit of a foodie. I do like good food. I was able to maintain my weight on the diet didn't put anything on, didn't lose any, but I would call that a good push. So there's this guy on Instagram. I don't know how he started appearing in my feed. He's called the Deli Guy. And on the promise that I would not divulge his real first name other than the Deli Guy, he told me what it is. Now, he's up in northern Jersey, and I guess maybe because of being a Giant fan, he's associated with Eli Manning's show, of course, the longtime now retired quarterback for the Giants. So the name of this place is called the Parkwood Deli, and it's not altogether park and wood or two separate words in Midland Park, New Jersey. But he does hilarious Instagram videos, and I said, I'm going to have to tell my listeners, in case some of my listeners are traveling and they want a place to eat from my audiences in Arkansas, and then, you know, with the people that listen all over across the Fruited Plain on the app brought to you by my good friend David Lucas at Lucas Total Wealth. So, folks, if you're ever up in New Jersey, the name of this town, it's in northern Jersey, is called Midland Park. And everything lived up to expectations. The deli guy, as funny as could be, he hands me this giant piece of chicken. Up there, the Italians would refer to it as chicken cutlets. It's what we make chicken parmesan out of. And he always bragged, you know, his mother is like 85 years old and still works at this place. And a lot of these recipes are hers. And it was delicious. And I said, well, I got to get a chicken parm sub to go. I said, I'll eat that when I get to my hotel room later. And anyway, I told the deli guy I'd give him a shout out. So if you're ever up around Midland Park, New Jersey, and you want to go in there, meet the deli guy. When I told him, you know, he was like, you got a little bit of a southern accent. And I smiled and I said, well, I actually am up here from Little Rock, Arkansas. And he laughed and he thought it was so cool. And then I told him, well, in all honesty, I was born in New York City and I grew up in Monmouth County, New Jersey, before my military career took me south. And I said, I've been a proud Arkansan since 1990. And so we shot a video together. So I don't know if he's posted it or not, but you can find him on Instagram like I did. But anyway, so it was a great trip. So thank you for everyone for your kind words and the prayers for a safe travel. I did get a lot of your messages while I was gone. All righty, for a real abbreviated Money Monday report, since it's actually Tuesday, September 8th, let's just go right to the national debt. So it's been 2 weeks and a day since I told you what it was on August 24th, which was $40,069,000,000,000. So in the last 2 weeks, they've added $62 billion more dollars to the national debt, which is, and this sounds crazy to say, $29 to $31 billion a week is what the average amount they put on the national credit card. So obviously, this is for 2 weeks and a day, 15 days, $62 billion. And to put that in numbers that people understand, for non-taxpaying Americans, your share of the national debt is $116,668. It's up $141 from 2 weeks ago. And then for you taxpayers, $360,795. So it was up a bit. What was also up was the tax revenue for the federal government. It's almost at $5,600,000,000,000, ladies and gentlemen. So today, I am sure it will cross this. I don't think we'll cross the $6 trillion in revenue this year. But the federal government takes in $5,597,000,000,000. What that comes down to, and now this is per citizen of the United States, $16,367. So that's up $46 over 2 weeks ago. Now, what's also up is the price of a barrel of oil is up, and keep in mind these fluctuate. So this was probably about 2 hours ago when I checked it. 92.77, it was up 7.69. Now, partially, the U.S. Just struck multiple Iranian oil tankers because they threatened, they shot missiles at our naval vessels, and then they said they're going to shut down the Strait of Hormuz. And now we know that it was Navy SEALs that went in there and cleared out all these mines. So God bless the Navy SEALs. All right, so natural gas per British thermal unit was up 15 cents to $2.91. Now, this is what surprised me. 2 weeks ago on August 24th, a gallon of regular unleaded gas coming out of the refinery was $3.27. Today, for the contract, it was $3.25, so down 2 cents. That was the only thing that went down. Now, for my good friends, the truckers, and those of you who drive diesel, diesel was up 29 cents to $4.56 a gallon. Now, once again, ladies and gentlemen, when I give you these numbers on gold and silver, I've had several questions. And once again, I preface these remarks with, no, I'm not a financial advisor. I just tell you what Steve is doing. And I call gold and silver, or physical precious metals, the insurance. Like, we have health insurance, car insurance, homeowners insurance, flood insurance. This is stupid politician creating inflation insurance. But you don't put your whole portfolio in this, because gold will sit there and act like that insurance policy, but it's not actively creating wealth. Like, for instance, if you have a dividend producing stock that gives you a quarterly dividend, that's helping towards your retirement. So you want to have that insurance. Well, gold is down $275 an ounce. It was sitting right around $4,429. So that, I would say, is a buy right now if you want to put. And I don't recommend buying paper, especially not these exchange traded funds, because if everything goes crazy and everybody else tries to sell this paper, and like I said, there's more paper, gold, and silver on Wall Street, let alone every other stock market on the world, than there is actual physical gold and silver. So I don't recommend that, but you do what you want. I recommend buying and actually owning physical gold and silver, maybe 5 to 10% of your portfolio if you can. But anyway, it is time for us to check in on our first traffic, and then I will get to some more of the day's news. You're listening to me, Steve Finnegan, here on KARN, KFAY, and all across the Fruited Plain.
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5: Good afternoon. I'm John Runyon. Here's your Southern Bancorp traffic. Well, so far so good this afternoon. We do have some moderate traffic along I-30 eastbound in North Little Rock as you head towards I-40, so do be careful there. Moderate to heavy traffic in downtown Little Rock as well, with a 630 interchange in I-30 westbound as well, so be careful there. That's a look at your traffic. Buckle up and be safe. Southern Bancorp, wealth builders for everyone, now serving Little Rock. On the Arkansas Traffic Network, I'm John Runyon.
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1: 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This is a limited time offer. All righty, folks. Welcome back to the Steve Finnegan Show. So as I mentioned just before the break, U.S. forces have struck multiple Iranian tankers that are tied to the IRGC after another attempted attack on a U.S. Navy warship. They tried another missile attack, and right now these strikes are ongoing, so we will see where this goes. But I do want to talk a little bit about Iran. I was planning on doing that a little bit further in this show, because there are two girls that are twins, sisters, that have been arrested. Now, I had told you previously about, you know, the young boy that was 20 years old, champion Olympic wrestler for Iran, and they executed him. But you know, this is one of the reasons why we're doing what we're doing. And this is one that's hard to even speak about or think about if it was your daughter or your sister or your friend even. These two girls are beautiful young girls, 20 years old. They're twin sisters. They were tortured so brutally for participating in the protest. For example, their hair was ripped out and their feet were broken. Now, that's a form of torture that's used in Iran. I don't know if you've ever had somebody hit you across the bottom of your feet with a wooden, like a rattan cane or something like that. But it is excruciatingly painful. No, I have not had that experience done to me, thank God. But I've read about this and what they do. These two girls were beaten so brutally. They had their hair ripped out. Now, do you know how hard you have to grab someone to rip out handfuls of hair and do that to these young kids? So they were tortured for at least 4 months for protesting this horrible regime that's threatening to nuke us and our ally Israel. And one of the girls, their names are Taraneth and Romania Rahami, R-A-H-I-M-I. Like I said, 20-year-old kids at the beginning of their life. They were beaten so bad that their own mother couldn't recognize either one of these two girls. They had swollen faces, bodies, their broken knuckles. They broke their elbows. The guards were dragging them around by their hair in the prison. Just totally disgusting what these people are doing, all because they exercise what we would consider our First Amendment rights to protest here in this country. And they were both athletes. They trained horses. They were just everyday good kids. And now they threaten to rape, the guards threaten to rape Romania if her sister Taraneth did not confess about protesting this. That was one of the tortures. So she finally broke down and confessed that they were that she was in part of the protest. So she's been sentenced to death. Her sister Romania is sentenced to 25 years in prison. So this kid will be basically 45 years old when she gets out and missing most of her life. And this is what's so shocking and alarming, ladies and gentlemen. It's like what I said, Mayor Mayhem here in Little Rock is importing people with similar beliefs to that. And it's like I said, the friends that I have that are happen to be of the Muslim faith, they are just as fearful as of these lunatics as the rest of us are. And if you're following anything, it's kind of fallen off the news. Imagine that the radical jihadis in Nigeria are killing Christians, both Catholics and Protestants. And every week, more and more Christians are being killed in Nigeria for simply professing their faith. And this is who the Democrats are defending. It's just crazy that you would even think that was. Now, yes, I happen to be in Massachusetts, ironically, when the Lindsey Clancy case was being adjudicated, and of course it was all on the news up there. So I'm going to have some things to say about that when we come back. And then, of course, I'll continue to monitor this ongoing situation that's going on right now in the Middle East with the U.S. having ongoing attacks. Let me go quickly, folks. Let me just double check to see if this has affected the commodities markets beyond what I was talking about. Okay, yes, it has since I came on the air because of these attacks after the Iranians tried to shoot a missile into a U.S. warship. So oil has jumped. This is after hours trading It's up $3, it's up $2.77 to $94.25 right now. And regular unleaded has gone up by $0.06. So it's sitting right around what it was 2 weeks ago, $3.27. And we'll continue to monitor this. But I think it's time we have President Trump bring this to a conclusion. And I'm going to get into some of the reasons why this is a giant chess game, too, when we come back after the bottom of the hour news. You are indeed listening to me, Steve Finnegan, here on The Steve Finnegan Show.
7: 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Supplies are limited, so don't miss this sweet deal from Nando's.
20: 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Some New York City officials and families of 9/11 victims are wanting New York City Mayor Zohran Mamdani to stay away from this week's remembrance ceremony.
21: Even though there's going to be other politicians there, these are the politicians that helped us, pushed beneficial laws through, and literally held our hand during that time. Mayor Mamdani has not shown any of that, none of it.
20: 9/11 widower Charles Wolf. An update on Sunday's deadly cargo plane crash in Florida.
22: From the moment this tragedy occurred, the Miami-Dade Sheriff's Office has maintained a continuous presence on scene. 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
4: Good afternoon, I'm John Runyon. Here's your Southern Bancorp traffic. Well, you may be headed for a slowdown on 630 westbound. Traffic's beginning to build up there in downtown Little Rock around Woodrow Street and also UAMS Boulevard, so be careful there. A little bit of congestion on I-30 eastbound as you get onto I-40 in North Little Rock as well. That's a look at your traffic. Buckle up and be safe. Southern Bancorp, wealth builders for everyone, now serving Little Rock. On the Arkansas Traffic Network, I'm John Runyon.
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1: 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All righty, folks. Welcome back to the Steve Finnegan Show. Lots to get to. Now, if you're just joining us, I ended up doing a pivot because the United States military is launching strikes against the Iranian Republican Guard, or the IRGC. This is because they shot a missile at a U.S. naval vessel. And they're retaliating. Now, one of the questions I had before I went away was, Steve, why doesn't President Trump just do away with Iran and be done with it? Well, it's a little more complicated than that, folks. This is a giant geopolitical chess game, if you will. Now, are the people running Iran right now evil? Well, you heard what I just talked about, how badly they beat these young women. It was just horrible, ripping the hair out of their heads, dragging them around, broke their elbows, broke their hands, broke their feet. And I guarantee you, after they had their bodies so badly beaten and those bones broken, did any of you think that the Iranians were taking them to the local hospital for x-rays and have the bones set? No, let's not be naive about it. They're torturing these women. These women that complain about conservatives that are supporting this takeover of these jihadis. How do you think your life is going to be running around in burqas and everything else? If it was just like I said, this is exactly what happened in Iran. It was Iran. If you looked at some of the pictures in Tehran, it looked like not much difference between walking down Fifth Avenue in the 70s in New York City as it was in downtown Tehran. And so all these liberals and communist women got with the jihadis, and it was a mixture of communist red and Islamo-fascist green. And most of those women that supported the Ayatollah Khomeini when he started telling them they were going to be in burqas walking around, and they protested it, they were ended up dead real quick. And so we have been dealing with this going all the way back to Jimmy Carter's presidency. I honestly wish President Reagan, and of course, hindsight's always 20/20, when the Iranians killed all of our servicemen in Lebanon with their terrorist proxies, I wish President Reagan had just gone in there and squashed them. Well, our quarrel is not with the Iranian people, like these young people that have the courage to protest this regime. One of these girls has been sentenced to death. The other one's been sentenced to prison for 45 years. So we have to do something, but it's not just that we're playing the United States and Israel versus Iran, if you will. Okay, you got the other allies in the Gulf where there are U.S. military bases located, and they have a say on this too, unfortunately. So President Trump is not only dealing with the Iranians and our Gulf allies, if you will, and I'm going to put this blame, and this is my opinion on this, right in Chuck Schumer and Hakeem Jeffries and the rest of these Democrat communists now lapse as well. And why do I say that? You know, that was one thing up until the last maybe 15 to 20 years, that Republicans and Democrats might disagree on how to spend federal dollars, and they may disagree on abortion. But the one thing that was always agreed upon was you threaten the United States and American citizens, then we all band together, you know, as recently as 25 years ago when these attacks occurred in New York City and

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2: They'd unite and say, no, you don't threaten our country and our citizens, and we support what the president's doing like we've done every other time, then this wouldn't be happening. But anyway, that's my opinion, and I'm sharing it with you. Of course, if you want to share your opinion, 501-403-5276 is our text in and call in line. And you are welcome to express your thoughts on Iran or on Money Monday, you know, on Tuesday, what we gave a little bit of this. But anyway, I did get a question in from a caller, Kevin. And he asked me, Steve, what's your thoughts on this gold-backed currency? Now, if you're unfamiliar with this, folks, some of the states are issuing fractional amounts of 24-karat gold in what they call a gold-backed currency. And I said to Kevin, I'd answer this over the air and then and share it with, you know, because it was a good question. You have to be so careful with this. One, that you're getting it from a reputable source. So if it's the Nevada government, state government, or the Florida state government, yes, obviously that's a reputable source. But I just told you how gold has fluctuated over the last 2 weeks. And, of course, you don't want to overpay for it. You know, it's like I gave you an estimation. You know, you have to know what the spot price is. That's what I was giving you. That spot price is what I call the wholesale price. And then, you know, for an ounce of gold, you know, gold dealers have to make money, so they're going to mark it up probably between $200 and $300 on average for an ounce of gold. And for an ounce of silver, the spot price, maybe $3 to $5 is usually a fair markup. All righty, Ken's calling in for Cabot, so let's take our first caller of the week. How you doing today, Ken?
3: Hey, Steve, man, I hope you had a wonderful vacation. We missed you while you were gone.
2: I missed y'all, too. I really did.
3: Hey, well, about Iran, you know, there is a group out there people may want to follow, and I know that wasn't expressly about Christian young ladies, but there is a group called the Voice of the Martyrs that people, if they want to follow somebody who helps people who are in straits in dictatorial places like that, they should really check them out.
2: Yes. I've heard of them. I've not really had a chance to look at them much myself.
3: Look up VOM and you'll be in awe. They are inspirational.
2: VOM. I'm putting that in right now, Ken. The Voice of the Martyrs. Yes, it came right up on that. And I will definitely check that out when I'm off the air.
3: The second thing is on the news yesterday, I saw for the Republican midterm convention that they are having John Thune as a speaker down there. Have they lost their cotton-picking minds? If they are trying to generate any kind of excitement, why in the world would they have him down there unless they're going to – I don't know. I just don't know what they were thinking, because certainly he is part of the problem and not part of the solution.
2: Yes, and it's like I said, in this election, it's so consequential what's coming down. If somebody like AOC and Sanders, when we come back from the traffic break, I'm going to tell you all how Sanders wants to spend another $40 trillion of your money, in spite of the fact the government, or excuse me, $20 trillion, in spite of the fact that the government's $40 trillion in debt, so a Freudian slip there, and that Social Security's going broke, but he wants to give more people Social Security and Medicaid. So we're in deep trouble. And yes, we have to hold our nose with some of these candidates and vote, but the Democrat communists getting control of

0: this government and Congress is going to be we're not going to survive as a republic, I don't think, beyond this. So
1: that, well, Senator Tom has not spoken out since March about the SAVE Act, and if he has influence, I don't know whether
0: I've asked him about it, and I'm going to have to let you go, Ken, because we're a little bit over on the traffic, but I'll answer this question about cotton. I asked him about it the last time I interviewed, and he said, I was an original co-sponsor. I'm fully in support of the SAVE Act, but once again, the Democrats have had some cracks now. Some of the conservative Democrats, the few that are left that are Democrats, have bucked Hakeem Jeffries and Chuck Schumer, and the socialists and the communists are certainly not doing that. But with Republicans, it's like herding cats. I mean, it's not just Thune. I'll take Susan Collins any day over the two morons that are running up in Maine. But then you got Lisa the Lizard Murkowski up there in Alaska, and you got some of these other Republicans. So not only are we having to fight the rhinos, it's just like here in Arkansas, it's a circular firing squad with Republicans right now.
1: Hey, well, welcome back to the free state of Arkansas, brother.
0: It's very good to be back. All right, Ken, you have a great rest of the day. All right, there he goes, and here we go to traffic.
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4: Good afternoon, I'm John Runyon. Here's your Southern Bancorp traffic. Well, you may be headed for a slowdown on 630 westbound. Traffic's beginning to build up there in downtown Little Rock around Woodrow Street and also UAMS Boulevard, so be careful there. A little bit of congestion on I-30 eastbound as you get onto I-40 in North Little Rock as well. That's a look at your traffic. Buckle up and be safe. Southern Bancorp, wealth builders for everyone, now serving Little Rock. On the Arkansas Traffic Network, I'm John Runyon.
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0: Ladies and gentlemen, my good friend and presenting sponsor, Justin Minton, you know how I feel about him. He did such a wonderful job and his team on the first car accident when I got rear-ended here in Arkansas. Then when I had the worst accident, I turned to Justin. Actually, he called me in the emergency room when he found out about the accident while I was still being treated and took care of me through that too. And he will take care of you and your family the same way he and his team took care of me. Now, I want to share something with this announcement. This Friday, as we know, is the 25th anniversary of the 9/11 attacks. And Justin and I got to chatting, and he wanted to do something to commemorate, you know, the sacrifices made on that day by a lot of brave people and never forget. So we decided we're going to do a live show from the Minton Law Office, the main office there in Benton. Now, it is right across the street from the Hideaway Pizza and the Freddy's Burgers down there in Benton on I-30. If you look directly across, you'll see Justin's new office. It's located at 20121 I-30 in Benton, and the zip is 72015. And I'm going to be there probably from 2 o'clock until 6 o'clock. I'll get there a little bit early, but we're going to be able to have you come in. You can watch me do the show live. You can meet Justin, and we're going to have a lot of people let you. It's First Amendment Friday as well, so you can call in and share your thoughts on this as we come up. It's hard to believe, like I said, that 25 years has gone by already. So that's going to be this Friday at the Minton Law Firm again at 20121 I-30. In Benton, and the zip is 72015 if you want to put it into your GPS. All righty, folks. Welcome back to the Steve Finnegan Show. So what I wanted to talk about, get here. Comrade Commie Crazy Bernie. Never underestimate these communists. And I'm going to tell you this. Now, once again, Sanders, when he wants to run nationally, he'll switch his affiliation to Democrat. We all know he's a communist through and through. So when he's not running for president as a Democrat, he has an independent is what he claims. And then he caucuses with the Democrats as far as that. Now, I'm going to get into this a little bit further, and right now, the Chinese communists are funding a campaign in this country to do everything possible to discourage Americans from wanting to be having any AI centers. Now, we all love our computers. You all love that smartphone. The modern cars are hooked up to the internet, and you got your map in there. You got your Google Maps if you don't have it in your car. And so this is what Sanders, the Democrat communist, along with Representative Greg Caesar, a Democrat communist from Texas, of all places. They introduced legislation last Thursday quietly to seeking to hit American artificial intelligence developers with a, quote, corporate death penalty, unquote. And this would include 20 years in prison. And of course, some of the saner people are saying this move, critics warn, will hand a crucial edge in the global AI arms race to both the Chinese communists and Moscow. So this is the bill that Sanders and Caesar have introduced. It's called the Ban Artificial Superintelligence Act, and it would halt advanced AI development. They want to establish a cabinet-level federal agency authorized to oversee the physical destruction of non-compliant tech systems, like advancing AI creation in nuclear weapons. And that will give, again, a huge edge to the Russians and the Chinese communists. And that's who are funding this. Of course, what Sanders is going to use and is using is his oligarchs. Everybody's an oligarch to Comrade Commie Bernie. Comrade Commie Bernie himself is an oligarch, ladies and gentlemen. How many of you out there own three homes? How many of you out there fly around on private jets? How many of you out there have a chauffeur-driven limousine or up-armored SUV driving you around like Comrade Commie Bernie? He is an oligarch. He is part of the 1%. And what I'm going to do is I'm going to get the I'm having a brain cramp here on the air. I'm going to have the CEO of Energy Arkansas on and the Electric Arkansas Cooperatives. I'm going to reach out to the Chamber of Commerce and to the Central Arkansas Water and see what we can find out. And folks, this is a capitalist country. We can solve problems and figure it out. That's what we do. Back after the news.
6: 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Supplies are limited, so don't miss this sweet deal from Nando's.
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15: Iranian tankers in the crosshairs. I'm Lee Silicera, Fox News. Fox's Jennifer Griffin in Washington.
16: The targets, I'm told, are oil tankers, Iranian oil tankers, and this is part of an ongoing effort to squeeze Iran economically. These are economic targets. This is not a beginning, I'm told, of a new phase that would involve ground troops or anything like that.
15: This coming after more attempted missile attacks on U.S. Navy warship in the Middle East, and the Trump administration has imposed new sanctions on Iran's aviation industry.
17: This action means that no allied company or country around the globe can help these airlines, even through passenger transfer, cargo services, or general sales support for tickets, the punishment potentially being cut off from the U.S. financial system.
15: Fox Business's Edward Lawrence. The Supreme Court has declined to reinstate a Republican-drawn congressional map in Missouri ahead of the midterm elections. Conservative Justice Brett Kavanaugh denied the state's emergency request to suspend suspend a state Supreme Court ruling that blocked the map, which preserves the Kansas City-based seat of longtime Democratic Congressman Emanuel Cleaver. His district would have been dismantled under the new map. Canada's tariffs against more than 600 U.S. products are now in effect.
18: Canada is posing tariffs as high as 50% on milk, steel, and aluminum products, 20% on cheese, seafood, or household appliances. The 50% tariffs on Canadian goods include products ranging from wine to hockey equipment and cement, with several key Canadian exports, including energy and critical minerals, exempt.
15: Fox's Alex Hogan. Canadian Prime Minister Mark Carney defended the retaliatory tariffs, saying Canada was matching the U.S. measures dollar for dollar. Wall Street stocks ended the day lower in the first trading day after the holiday weekend. The Dow lost 628, the NASDAQ off 85, the S&P minus 45. 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
4: Good afternoon, I'm John Runyon. Here's your Southern Bancorp traffic. Well, you may be headed for a slowdown on 630 westbound. Traffic's beginning to build up there in downtown Little Rock around Woodrow Street and also UAMS Boulevard, so be careful there. A little bit of congestion on I-30 eastbound as you get onto I-40 in North Little Rock as well. That's a look at your traffic. Buckle up and be safe. Southern Bancorp, wealth builders for everyone, now serving Little Rock. On the Arkansas Traffic Network, I'm John Runyon.
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24: This is Jason Chacko with Morgan Stanley Wealth Management and the Tuesday stock market wrap-up. Stocks finished lower as rising oil and treasury yields added to AI-related pressure on software shares. The Dow fell 628 points and the S&P 500 declined 0.5%. The tech-heavy NASDAQ eased 0.3%. Oil rose 1.7% to $93.03 a barrel. Gold fell 1% to $4,430.10 an ounce. And the 10-year U.S. Treasury yield ended up near 4.81%. Here at home, 7 of the 14 Arkansas stocks we follow finished higher. On the upside, J.B. Hunt edged up 0.3% to $274.78. Tyson Foods added 1.6% to $52.28. Murphy Oil gained 3.1% to $37.58. And America's Car-Mart rose 5.6% to $2.49 a share. On the other side of the tape, Dow Compote and Walmart slipped almost 1% to $106.05. Bank and bank stocks moved lower together. Home Bank shares fell 1.1% to $29.79. Simmons First declined 2% to $23.21. And Bank OZK dropped 2.2% to $49.26. PAM Transportation posted the largest Tuesday decline. They were down 8.4% to $11.93 a share. 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

0: Yes, ladies and gentlemen, God bless you all. God bless the USA. Welcome to the Steve Finnegan Show, the show, of course, where we defend the spirit of 1776. First, I want to start off by thanking the guest hosts that sat in for me last week so I could take a week off and recharge my batteries, which I did. I shared some good places to eat now in New Jersey. So if you're up in Boston, they have several restaurants now. It's called Legal Seafoods. You know, I'm a bit of a foodie, and I love scallops. It's one of my favorite seafood entrees, and I had some great broiled scallops, actually, at Legal Seafoods with a beautiful view of Boston Harbor. So that's your restaurant tips. If you want the New Jersey restaurant, the deli guy story, you'll have to listen if you missed it in the first hour. All right, a very abbreviated, since yesterday was Monday and we were all off for the Labor Day holiday. Keep in mind, this is 2 weeks worth of numbers. The last time I gave you this information was on August 24th. Today, of course, September 8th. So while I was gone last week, for the last 2 weeks, they managed to put $62 billion more on the national debt. So it averages usually $29 to $31 billion a week is what's tacked on, unless there's something unusual happens, like them having to borrow all that money to give back all the tariff money to the Democrats forced. And not a penny of it has gotten back to the American people, all those billions of dollars of corporate welfare. But, you know, keep in mind, Bernie was for that. And we'll get back into Bernie. Trust me on this one. So let me give you the breakdown that most of you care about. I like to use the family of four. So $116,668 is what non-taxpaying Americans owe. That's their share of the national debt. So times that by two if you have two kids. And then as far as taxpaying Americans, our share of the national debt is $360,795. So it's closing in on $1 million for a family of four, ladies and gentlemen. But the federal government, the tax revenue continues to climb. $5,597 billion is what the federal government has taken in taxes, which comes out to $16,367 per American citizen. But they can't make do with that money. Now, obviously, not everyone is paying $16,367 in taxes a year. Some people pay a whole lot less, and some people pay a whole lot more. Like Elon Musk, for example, that Bernie likes to demonize all the time. So that's where we're standing. We'll get more into a more in-depth next Monday. But I want to go back real quick. Several of you texted in, and I got caught up on the text messages, but now I'm not caught up on them anymore. I wanted to go back and touch on this and how important it is. What I was talking about before the top of the hour news is Comrade Commie Bernie Sanders, along with Congressman Greg Caesar, Democrat Communist Texas, of all places. They actually introduced legislation, and they're calling it the corporate death penalty. And it comes with up to 20 years in prison. And what this is, it's called, the actual name of it is the Ban Artificial Superintelligence Act, which would halt all advanced AI development, and it would establish a cabinet-level federal agency authorized to oversee the physical destruction of all non-compliant tech systems. So instead of free market capitalism working, ladies and gentlemen, and this is going to put us at a very large disadvantage to communist China for sure, because the Chinese can't just like they build power plants, they can't stop building these AI plants. But all this negative stuff that we're hearing about AI is, I have my sources, as you know, and they're pretty accurate. And it's coming out of the Chinese communists. That they want to turn the American people against these AI data centers, you know, and they point out that it's going to make your electricity go up or use water, and then you run out of water. And I've seen some out-and-out stuff that I know was false propaganda put out on this. So my solution to this is, like I said, once we get into this fall season, even though it's still pretty hot, it feels like July out there, I'm going to ask the CEO of Energy Arkansas and the Arkansas Electric Cooperatives to talk about the capacity and give you, the people, the information to make an informed decision that's not propaganda. I'm going to reach out to Central Arkansas Water and see about that. And then, like I pointed out, folks, we in America have led the world, the freest country on God's green earth, with free market capitalism, not the crony capitalism that the Democrats want to try to put in place, too, the pay for to play, if you will. But that's what gave us the light bulb, the telephone, the Wright brothers, and inventing airplanes, and everything else that nothing can anyone name a big innovation, whether it was medical or pharmaceutical or anything that came out of a communist country last century to match what was invented here in the United States. They're good at stealing stuff, the Chinese communists. They're stealing our technology. But here is Sanders trying to ban this to give the Chinese an edge. Now, I want you to think about, you know, I said, you know, do you like your smartphones, your laptops? Do you like your car that's connected to the internet so you get your directions right there on the screen in the car now for the newer cars, of course? But by putting this check on AI intelligence, it's also going to open the door, ladies and gentlemen, for cyber attacks. Because as the Chi-Coms continue to develop their AI super intelligence, that's going to defeat or anything that we can come up with if Sanders has his way. So what are your thoughts on this? Do you think that this is a good idea, that he wants to ban all of this stuff and stop the innovation? I can assure you that if this bill was to pass, and thank God with the checks and balances, and I would even call it an unconstitutional bill, but do you think for a second that China would, like I said, would pause their development of this? And it's all the usual commie reprobates that we have in the House and the Senate that would get in on this. Now, I gave you the breaking news. Fox talked about it. I had it first, proud to say, about the Iranians trying to strike a U.S. naval vessel in the Gulf, and the United States retaliated to include strikes on Carig Island. So we have several things else to get to. Former State Representative Austin McCullen was in court today. Secretary of State Cole Jester has come out now and agrees, and he's filed an amicus brief about, yes, you need to have proof of citizenship to register to vote. So we have that to talk about. I'll talk a little bit more about some of the other things going on. And one of the things, I posted this on Facebook that I want to get to, is the Democrats are trying to change the language again on what we call our mothers. So there's a whole lot more to get to on today's show. Trust me, you're not going to want to miss this. I'm going to try to squeeze it all in. All right, folks, but let us now check on that traffic so we get you home safe.
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2: Good afternoon. I'm John Runyon. Here's your Southern Bancorp traffic. Well, so far, so good this evening. We do have some minor congestion along I-30 westbound at the 430 interchange in southwest Little Rock, so do be careful there. Same thing for 630 westbound in downtown Little Rock. Not too bad, though. Also, I-30 eastbound getting onto I-40. Be careful there as well. That's a look at your traffic. Buckle up and be safe. Southern Bancorp, wealth builders for everyone, now serving Little Rock. On the Arkansas Traffic Network, I'm John Runyon.
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0: Ladies and gentlemen, Drs. J.R. and Tanya Crabtree, the two doctors behind the Arkansas Upper Cervical Center, two docs that believe in holistic healing of the body and that God created our bodies to heal itself if it's injured or sick. Sometimes it needs a little bit of help. And they're very devout Christian people, and that plays into their thoughts. And this is the only health care I get outside of the VA. Now, I found it interesting. One of the messages that I got was on vacation last week was, "Hey, Steve, my friend has problems with their neck, and they have neuropathy in their legs, like you mentioned. What was the name of those two doctors?" And I was able to respond. I was going through some of the 1,500 text messages I have there. But I'm going to make it easy on you folks. I highly recommend Arkansas Upper Cervical. I've been going there now for almost 5 years, and they have truly helped me with the radiculopathy and the neuropathy, which are both nerve issues related to the back surgeries and injuries I got. And they take great care of me. They will you. I meet so many of you listeners up there that have taken my advice. All I have to do is say, hi, Tanya, or hi, JR, and people turn around and go, you're Steve from KRN. And so that's how I get to meet so many of you folks up there. So give them a call, 501-279-2009. That's 501-279-2009. Or get them online, very easy to remember, turnmypoweron.com, turnmypoweron.com. All righty, folks, welcome back to this very fast-moving show today. I said the first thing I was going to do was talk about the former state representative. He had his arraignment today, Austin McCollum. So he pled not guilty during his arraignment. Of course, he is facing misdemeanor and felony charges. Among the felonies are aggravated assault on a family or household member and false degree, first imprisonment. And I think he has a battery three, which is a class A misdemeanor pending against him. So he pled not guilty. So he is still on the ballot as the county judge candidate in spite of these charges. He needs to resign off of that ballot and let somebody else take his place and do the right thing like he did when he resigned out of Congress. Now, the next thing I wanted to – we've had this affect us here in Arkansas, and that is these illegal immigrants with driver's licenses or illegals – as a whole. Now, I'm not saying every person that's coming here illegally is a criminal. You broke our law and you broke into our country. But I'm not saying that all these folks are violent criminals. I know many of them just want a better lifetime. But that means you need to come in here the legal way or try to fix your own country. You know, we had to fight a revolution against the world power at the time, the British Empire from 1776 through 1781, and then negotiate the Treaty of Paris to end the war. So fix your own countries. And a lot of them have done that. Ironically, once U.S. Agency for International Development money was cut off, and these NGOs or non-governmental organizations that are actually governmental organizations because they derive all their funding from federal taxpayers, and they go down there and promote all this liberal stuff. But most of Central and South America have elected conservative governments. So they are trying to work to improve things down there. But you have New Jersey that I just came back, as you all know, from Massachusetts and New Jersey. Good to be back in the free state of Arkansas, as always. But the Democrat communist Mikey Sherrill, who was caught cheating in the Naval Academy, and then she was caught using undue influence to get her kid into the Naval Academy. Imagine that. So this is what's happened while I was up there. She has sanctuary policies in place. You know, I was wondering, you know, if one of these Democrats want to revive slavery in the United States and decide to say that slavery is legal again, you know, that's the same logic with this. You know, the Constitution says slavery is illegal, and the Constitution spells out things about immigration. And then, of course, we have all these federal laws in place on immigration that they ignore. Well, ladies and gentlemen, imagine this. For a change, the wife of a Democrat mayor. Now, New Jersey has a county, and ironically, Massachusetts also has a county named Middlesex County. Middlesex is a derivative of a county over in England or a city. So you can see some of the way where this came in. But the funny thing about this is there is North Brunswick, East Brunswick, South Brunswick, and the city of Brunswick in New Jersey, all in Middlesex County, New Jersey. Well, the mayor of East Brunswick is a guy named Brad Cohen. He is married to Dr. Penelope Cohen, MD. So his wife is a medical doctor. Now, I will tell you, the U.S. Highway 130 is a very busy stretch of roadway, similar to some of the U.S. highways we have here, like 65, or before it became I-57, when it was U.S. 67, 167. So that's the relevance to this. Well, Dr. Cohen was operating her vehicle, a Tesla, when she was injured in a car crash and had to be taken to the hospital. How was she injured? Well, ICE was attempting to detain a violent illegal immigrant when the violent illegal immigrant fled and got in a car and started traveling down US 30. And he ran a red light, and that's when he collided with Dr. Cohen in her Tesla and severely injured her and himself. All because he thought it was a good idea that he should flee because, believe it or not, what Mikey Sherrill, the cheating governor of New Jersey, Democrat communist, calls it the trust directive. You know, because illegal immigrants are more important to American than American citizens are to Democrats and Democrat communists, except for now that it was one of their own who was injured. So, ladies and gentlemen, now I meant to mention this in the opening monologue because, you know, when I talk about our beloved mayor here in Little Rock, Mayor Mayhem himself, I usually like to give a heads up so Mayor Mayhem can tune in. And so, Frank, I know you listen once in a while, but I know your minions do. I'm going to talk about you when we come back from the bottom of the hour news. So I'm giving you folks about a 7-minute heads up that you want to tune in because I'm going to tell you what Mayor Mayhem is up to, ladies and gentlemen. So I had another listener text in and said, Steve, since you were up in Massachusetts with Lindsey Clancy, do you have anything to say about that? So the answer to that question will also be a yes, ladies and gentlemen. So when we come back, I will talk about that. And then it's kind of falling off the news already. The Democrat communist candidate in Ohio for governor was allegedly attacked. And of course, the liberal media outlets ran with it was a crazed Republican. Not so much. So I'll give you the rest of the story. And then I would be remiss if I didn't talk about a really nice story that happened on a United flight. And then I'm going to talk to you about what happened on an American Airlines flight. And then I will tell you about how Pennsylvania is proposing a new name other than mom for you moms out there. So I will tell you all of that when we come back from the bottom of the hour news. You are listening to me, Steve Finnegan, here on News Radio 1029 KARN.
5: 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Supplies are limited, so don't miss this sweet deal from Nando's.
17: News. I'm Tom Graham. President Trump will headline a two-day midterm Republican convention starting tomorrow in Texas. He plans to rally supporters and highlight his party's accomplishments.
18: The administration is going to be touting legislative wins, like no tax on tips, overtime, and Social Security. But Democrats are also seizing on this. They're looking for a chance at counter-programming and sending a delegation from Washington to join Texas-area Democrats here on site.
17: Fox's Jackie Heinrich in Dallas. The head of the Smithsonian Institute leaving his role, Lonnie Bunch, says he'll exit later this year.
19: He has led the Smithsonian, which operates dozens of museums, libraries, and research facilities since 2019. But Smithsonian leadership has faced criticism from President Trump, who accuses the museums of promoting radical transformation of society.
17: Fox's Jared Halpern, America's listening to Fox News.
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2: Good afternoon. I'm John Runyon. Here's your Southern Bancorp traffic. Well, everything looks copacetic this evening. We do have some light to moderate traffic along 630 westbound in downtown Little Rock, so do be careful there. Same thing for I-30 eastbound and Broadway in North Little Rock, and a little bit of congestion on I-30 westbound as you head towards Bryant, but not too bad. That's a look at your traffic. Buckle up and be safe. Southern Bancorp, wealth builders for everyone, now serving Little Rock. On the Arkansas Traffic Network, I'm John Runyon.
32: 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Slow down, phone down. Every work zone isn't just cones and signs, it's people trying to get home. In Arkansas, workers have been killed because drivers looked away for just a second. Those fines are doubled and lives are on the line. Work zones are short. Staying focused isn't asking much. 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Let's all make it home.
0: 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And this is a limited time only. All righty, ladies and gentlemen. So lots to talk about. Let's start off with the mayor mayhem here in Little Rock, as promised. Now, you know that I have been hammering Mayor Mayhem about the fire department and the fact that we have not seen Little Rock Fire Station restored. It took him almost 3 years and 5 months to get fire station number 9. Then I let you know that half the city's firefighting apparatuses are out of the expected life expectancy. And all of a sudden, after reporting all that and reminding the voters here in Little Rock, Mayor Mayhem announced he's spending $20 million on new fire apparatuses. And he specifically, ladies and gentlemen, mentioned what I said about the potential for us to lose our ISO rating of 1, which would affect every business and every homeowner in our city because they would go up. So now, we all have also known about how terrible the roads are in Little Rock. Like, Chenal was damaged in the snowstorms that we had 2 winters ago. And I have been hammering him on that. And Broadway, I mean, it's all over the city. Every single city street just about is in horrific conditions. So, while I was gone, Mayor Mayhem posted this on social media. As you've seen in recent posts about the road and pothole improvements in Southwest Little Rock and John Barrow, we're continuing the work across the entire city. Our public works team has started a pothole blitz along Chenal Parkway, targeting 15 sections of roadway that are in need of significant repair. The first section near Chenal Valley Drive has already been resurfaced. After the Labor Day weekend, crews will continue working on 10 areas between Rawling Road and Chenal Club Boulevard before moving on to other locations on Chenal Parkway. So yeah, the very street that I was hammering him on, it's getting paved. But make sure, ladies and gentlemen, and I don't want them over the air, you can text in some of these other horrible streets in the city, and I will mention them over the air. I guess if you want to call in and complain about Mayor Mayhem, that's fine too. But I just wanted to let you know it's working. And if we can do something to improve our city, then so be it. All righty. So now let us go to, I want to share, let's start off with the good story. coming out of, and ironically, one of the flights, it originated at Newark Liberty Airport in New Jersey. And this is the good story. Republic Airways is the airline that has the contract with United Airlines to do United Express. So the flights that go to their smaller cities. So anyway, this was a United Express flight, but of course it's representing United Airlines in this

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1: Funny thing was, I just checked into my hotel, and yes, even when I'm not preparing for show and doing show prep, I am still a news junkie and had my nose reading different papers. And I see this picture of this guy who has his hands duct taped together. His legs are duct taped at the knees and his feet, and he is duct taped to his airline seat, including wrapped around his head several times. It was, and I'm laughing now because the picture was hilarious. And I started laughing, and then I look over, and a guy's looking at me who is wearing an airline uniform and was a captain. And I said, well, I said, I'm laughing about something that happened on American Airlines. Are you an American pilot? And he said, no, I fly for another airline. So then I said, look at this. And I showed him the picture. So this captain was laughing, and I told him about this idiot. So what happened on flight 618 from Dallas, Texas to Newark, this guy, Arthur Lane Lundeen, 67-year-old man, you would think he would know better at 67, from Phoenix, Arizona, started hurling racist and homophobic slurs. And that's what was reported. But here's the rest of the story now that they have not reported. One of the other passengers on the plane was Rabbi Jonathan Kahn. Now, if you don't know who Rabbi Jonathan Kahn is, he too is from New Jersey, but he is a messianic rabbi and fully believes that Jesus was the Messiah. He was a rabbi that became to believe in Jesus as Messiah. So he has, I don't know if they call it, he calls it a synagogue or a church now, but he has, I'll use synagogue since he still refers to himself as Rabbi Jonathan Kahn. So Rabbi Jonathan was sitting on this, and if you've ever seen him, he always usually wears a black suit with a black tie and a black shirt. And so here's what they didn't tell you. He was using racist and homophobic slurs at one of the flight attendants. He also started screaming and attacking Jonathan Kahn and screaming at him that Jesus is, well, we might as well use the word for Schiff and for Pocahontas up there in Massachusetts. He was screaming at Rabbi Kahn that Jesus is bull sugar. And you and I know what the other word is. And he was attacking people at 30,000 feet. And a retired police officer and a gun shop owner from New Jersey joined in with the flight attendants, and he fought them, and that's how he ended up duct taped to this seat. And here, I've actually looked it up real quick on the Al Gore's amazing internet. Rabbi Jonathan Kahn leads what's called the Beth Israel Worship Center in Wayne, New Jersey, and is part of the Messianic Jewish movement that believes Jesus is the Messiah. And I guess that would make a branch of Christianity. But he's also wrote a book, and I've read several of his books. When Jonathan Kahn first came to my attention was after 9/11, and he talked about the sycamore tree. And then he let both the Republicans and the Democrats have it at a prayer breakfast about some of the things that they have done. So anyway, I'm going to see if I can get Rabbi Jonathan on the show. He has another book out that it's called The Altar of Pergamon, which of course was the satanic altar in what is now modern day Turkey that was referenced in the Bible. So we'll see what we can do. But in the meantime, ladies and gentlemen, it is time once again for us to check on traffic.
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1: Good afternoon. I'm John Runyon. Here's your Southern Bancorp traffic. Well, everything looks copacetic this evening. We do have some light to moderate traffic along 630 westbound in downtown Little Rock, so do be careful there. Same thing for I-30 eastbound and Broadway in North Little Rock, and a little bit of congestion on I-30 westbound as you head towards Bryant, but not too bad. That's a look at your traffic. Buckle up and be safe. Southern Bancorp, wealth builders for everyone, now serving Little Rock. On the Arkansas Traffic Network, I'm John Runyon.
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9: Ladies and gentlemen, I've spoken about my good friend, Dr. Jerry Darcy, the founder and the director of the UA Little Rock Center for Molecular Design and Development. We were working on raising $20,000 to replace two supercomputers. And I have not talked to Jerry. I had a doctor's appointment at the VA. I got a couple of them this week after being on vacation. So I have not been able to catch up with Jerry yet and find out where we are. But the last time we spoke, it was we were a little over $15,000 raised to get these two supercomputers. Now, what the cool thing is with what we're working on is Lisa Ann Rockefeller, the wife of the late Lieutenant Governor Win Paul Rockefeller, who succumbed to cancer. Lisa Ann heard me speaking about this, and she finally gave us permission to use her name. But she's willing to match that $20,000 with another $20,000 to help foster this research. And that's what I'm asking you to please consider a donation. I have donated $1,500 towards this myself. In my parents' name, I try to, the old Army expression, lead from the front. I'm not going to ask you, the audience, to do something I'm not willing to do myself. And they've had wonderful successes. They've received 15 patents. They've published hundreds now of peer-reviewed papers. They use these supercomputers to move the molecules around in this design as they're trying to improve it, and then do the proof of concept in the lab. And some of the things they're working on, in addition to cancer, treatment of Alzheimer's, Parkinson's, epilepsy, the myeloproliferative diseases, then they're working on other important things, fuel cell technologies, the development of new herbicides and pesticides that are not harmful to humans and the environment, for our food crops, so many other things, cellulose fuels that they're doing. So cmdd.ualr.edu, that's where you can go. You'll see the donation tab. Now, this is all tax deductible. It goes through the UA Little Rock Foundation. So this is a tax deductible gift, and I'm asking you to please consider that. If you've ever lost anybody to breast cancer or Alzheimer's or one of those other horrible disease that plagues us, then this is an opportunity perhaps to cure. All righty, folks. Welcome back to the final segment of today's show. Now, before we get into the last story I wanted to talk about, the Democrats, and you know, they get upset with President Trump because he wants to name things after our country and honor our country, like the Gulf of America, that of course, Lake America, from Lake Ontario, and I'm fine with all that. But I'm going to tell you what the Democrats in Pennsylvania want to rename you moms out there. So stand by for that. But in the meantime, I want to give a good shout out to the good folks at the Pulaski County Sheriff's Office, their Water Patrol folks, and Pulaski County Emergency Management. We had an accident on the Arkansas River where a man was injured by a boat propeller and obviously very much in need of immediate medical attention. And the good folks from Pulaski County Emergency Management and the sheriff were able to get to the area quickly with their boat, and they called in a medevac. Life Flight joined the response. They dispatched the air crew. This guy was stranded on a sandbar in the river, and the pilot was able to set the helicopter down on the sandbar, and the medics were able to stabilize the patient and transported him to a local hospital. And this is great interagency folks working together to help somebody in need, and hats off. And then I got another quick question. Steve, what did you say about the Secretary of State, Cole Jester? Okay, what I reported on was Secretary of State Jester has joined in an amicus or a friend of the court brief to support President Trump's executive order requiring proof of citizenship to register to vote. And once again, we all know about the scandal with the motor voter stuff in New Jersey, where potentially 75,000 illegal immigrants were voting in New Jersey's elections, and they weren't voting for Republicans. If they were, then you'd see the Democrats wanting to kick them all out. All righty, so here is what they're doing in Pennsylvania, ladies and gentlemen. This is with referring to mothers who have given birth to a child or mothers who are pregnant. Now, if you're a mother who has already given birth, you are no longer a mother under the proposed changes to the health code in Pennsylvania. You are going to be now referred to as a postpartum individual. Yes, you cannot make this up. Or and they go on to say, and to call a pregnant woman as postpartum individual as well. But wait a minute, if she's still pregnant, that means she's not postpartum, you Democrats. I guess you would have to call that a pre-postpartum individual for a pregnant woman instead. Or we could actually just stick with what has worked so well all these years. A new mother is a mom or mommy for a little child or mama. Or you just stick with that. Now, ladies and gentlemen, I'm going to get into tomorrow's show a little bit about this language and everything. And I didn't get a chance to cover what happened with the Democrat candidate, Amy Acton, that's running for governor in Ohio. Seems like she has a little problem with the sauce like Nancy Pelosi does. And she was allegedly attacked at a fair, but it seems like it's more likely than not now another Ilhan Omar incident with the apple cider vinegar. All righty, folks. Well, it's been great to be back. I will look forward to seeing you all tomorrow at 4 o'clock. Don't forget, Toby's back tomorrow morning on First News, and Max and I will be here at 4. Have a good night, everyone.
2: 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Supplies are limited, so don't miss this sweet deal from Nando's.
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11: Carriers hit. I'm Lisa Lacera, Fox News. U.S. Central Command says forces destroyed five Iranian crude oil carriers after the Islamic Revolutionary Guard targeted a U.S. Navy warship with ballistic missiles twice over the past 2 days. And CENTCOM says no American personnel were harmed. Iran now claims it's targeted U.S. interests in Jordan. President Trump again made the case for U.S. strikes on Iran this morning during a tribute to 9/11 first responders.
12: We're right now fighting because we have a certain nation that wanted a nuclear weapon. They were very close to getting it, and now they have no chance at getting it.
11: The president complimented the U.S. military, saying the blockade of Iranian ports has been effective. A 21-foot steel beam recovered from the World Trade Center displayed near the White House this morning.
12: This battered piece of steel here today on the ellipse is a reminder that America is blessed with a strength no fire can consume, no evil can conquer, and no terror can destroy.
11: The beam is touring the U.S. this year in a partnership with the Tunnel to Towers Foundation. The president also awarded the Medal of Freedom posthumously to Wells Crowther, the so-called man in the red bandana, who is credited with saving at least 18 people before the Trade Center's South Tower collapsed. The Supreme Court turns away an emergency appeal from Missouri Republicans in the latest redistricting fight.
13: An emergency appeal from the state's attorney general was denied. That means a Missouri Supreme Court ruling will stand, which suspended the new districts and forced a referendum vote on the issue of redistricting. Missouri currently has 6 Republicans and 2 Democrats in the House. The proposed new map from GOP lawmakers would likely have given Republicans an advantage in 7 of the 8 districts.
11: Fox's Jared Halpern. 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
18: 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I'm KRK's Sincere Tonsil. An arrest has been made in connection with the fatal Circle K gas station shooting in North Little Rock. Kendrick Givens Jr. was identified as the suspect in the Pike Street incident yesterday. He was found at around 11 p.m. last night at a home on Sycamore Street and arrested without incident. He's accused of killing 19-year-old Braxton Ratliff. Many who live nearby say they avoid going to that gas station at night because the area can be unpredictable. Today, state leaders and veterans gathered at the state capitol to raise awareness about suicide prevention among service members. The efforts called the 988 Plus One Veterans Governor's Challenge. The initiative focuses on helping Arkansans identify those who may be struggling and links them to the right resources. A college professor is now dead following a boating accident in northwest Arkansas. Arkansas Game and Fish say Dr. Alla Berry was swimming in Beaver Lake Friday when she was hit and killed by a boat. Dr. Berry was a biology professor at Missouri Southern State University in Joplin. The university is providing counseling to its students impacted by this loss. Counseling also being offered to those mourning a Clinton School District student. A memorial service will be held tonight for Peyton Hoyle. She died on Sunday. Tonight's memorial will begin at the Clinton High School auditorium, followed by a candlelight vigil in the parking lot. I'm KRK's Sincere Tonsil from the News Radio 1029 KARN News Desk.
19: 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Into Wednesday morning, temperatures only dropping into the mid to upper 70s, so not as cool as Tuesday morning. Mostly sunny skies for Wednesday, a small chance of a stray shower or storm in the afternoon and early evening, and highs in the upper 90s to triple digits. Extreme wildfire danger continues. Thursday, a few more showers and storms are likely with a less hot front moving in. That'll drop temperatures into the mid 90s by Friday. I'm KRK Fox 16 meteorologist Jenna Warner from the News Radio 1029 KRN Weather Center.
2: 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Supplies are limited, so don't miss this sweet deal from Nando's.
20: He's here. He's here. Now, broadcasting from the underground command post, deep in the bowels of a hidden bunker, somewhere under the brick and steel of a nondescript building, we've once again made contact with our leader, Mark Levin.
21: Hello, everybody. It'd be me, myself, and I, all three of us. How are you? Well, there's been a little spat. Actually, a big brawl, if you will, online. And there always are big brawls. They're very toxic there. And there's this guy who claims to be an independent reporter. His name is Nick Sorter. Isn't that his last name, Rich? What a lowlife, in my humble opinion, this guy is. The Israel lobby. Well, we all know what he means by that. The Israel lobby. And he has his head up, the isolationist, big government, quasi-socialist ASS. So he's all in with that stuff. He's all in with the Huey Long stuff and the rest of it. And yet this is a movement, much like a bow movement within the Republican Party and the conservative movement. And it's very strange, too. You've got some of these people who, what's the guy's name, Knowles? Michael Knowles, who comes up with new labels for the wrong thing. For instance, talks about establishment conservatives. And what is the subject here? The subject is a program. I'm going to put it in basic English. It's a program the government has that it's had for a long time. It spends billions of dollars subsidizing, based on income level, by the way, stay-at-home, as an example, mothers or fathers who are raising their families to try and help them. And so the report's out that the White House, with the strong urging of the vice president, wants to expand the program. They say redirect it, but it's expanded to include pretty much all families. Pretty much all families. So if a mother stays home or a father stays home, they will receive, the number being thrown around is $9,000. $9,000. So I look at this and I say to myself, we have a $40 trillion debt. That's on book. Off book, we have over $300 trillion debt when you consider entitlements and future IOUs. We're spending over $1 trillion a year now on interest on the debt. And interest on the debt is bigger than the entire defense budget. In fact, interest on the debt, should rates go up any significant way, will soon, and I might say soon, in 10 to 15 years, consume the entire budget. I don't care what great cause is out there, because there are always great causes for more government, for more borrowing, for more debt, for more spending and more taxing. But you have to be Helen Keller not to see and not to hear that we just hit $40 trillion, and the estimate is in 4 to 5 years we're going to hit $50 trillion. 50! And we can't grow our way out of $50 trillion. We cannot grow our way out of $50 trillion. And so what's going to happen? What's going to happen when we hit $50 trillion, say, in 5 years? And then on top of that, what's going to happen in 6 years when Social Security benefits can't be paid in full? And what are we going to do in 7 years when Medicare can't be paid in full? Well, at least we expanded this one program to include all family members, Mr. Producer. Who pays the price for all of this? With massive new taxes, with massive inflation. And let me tell you something. If you think government was out of control during the pandemic, you just wait. If this economy collapses, there will be no respect for the Constitution. And you will have fellow citizens who want martial law. I'm not kidding about this. It's not fear-mongering, it's reality. The laws of economics are just as scientific as the laws of physics. They don't change. They don't change. So we literally have these sort of, I call them pseudo-conservatives, but they're socialist light, and they go around calling anyone who disagrees with them, you're the rhino. You might be a constitutional conservative, a fiscal conservative, and you're now a rhino or an establishment conservative. They think their kind of Marxist language playing and word games is going to influence you and somehow, wait, I didn't know, that's me. No, it's not you. Well, can't we help families? This is what we get out of the Heritage Foundation. Can't we help families?
0: Yeah, get out of their face. But we help everybody else. How is that a policy? How is that a policy? Obviously, if you create a brand new entitlement for middle-class people, it can't pay for itself. It's impossible. Well, let's just attack the billionaire. So they start to sound like Bernie Sanders, right? They got the class warfare going on and all the rest of it.

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7: In Egypt, everybody knows the Middle East is the place to go. The only place to go, really, is Israel. But, you know, the Arab countries, the Islamic countries, they're just fantastic. Everybody loves them. You're not allowed in. What do you mean I'm not allowed in? You're a Jew. You're not allowed in. What do you mean I'm not? You're a Christian. Excuse me? Yeah, that's right. I'm not allowed in. What do you mean I'm not? I'm a Hindu. Oh. You're not allowed in. Why? I'm a Buddhist. Oh, okay. I can't go in? No, you can't go in, and you'll never get out. It's like the... No, I won't say the Roach Hotel. I shouldn't say that. Should I, Mr. Producer? Maybe misunderstood. Definitely misunderstood. You know, folks, I want you to think about something. A young woman discovers she's pregnant. She's scared. She's alone. Maybe she's been told that abortion is her only option. Well, what if instead of telling her to end that life, someone said, we'll help you, put their arm around her and say, we will help you. You don't have to do this alone. That's what Sanctuary of Hope does, Sanctuary of Hope. And Sanctuary of Hope is a maternity home operated by Hagee Ministries. And John Hagee is one of my closest friends, and the families, our families and his are very, very close, Christians and Jews. We love these people. They're fantastic. And what they do in Hagee Ministries is second to none. In Sanctuary of Hope, they provide pregnant women in crisis with a safe home, medical care, education, guidance, the practical support they need to help choose life and help create a future for themselves and their babies, the loving and warm environment that's life-affirming care and action. 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
10: Reason why liberals hate this show. But listen anyway. They know they're probably wrong. Mark Levin is on
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9: 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You know, American financing to me is the best of the financing companies. It really is. They've been with us many years now. I have personal experience with them. My wife and I do, and my daughter and son-in-law do, and Mr. Producer and his wife do. And we've all done very well by them. 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
9: Yeah, yeah. Is that Chris Matthews? Who is that? This is the fastest show in America. It just goes fast. Whatever happened to Colby Hall, Mr. Producer? Remember him? Whatever happened to Colby Hall? He fell off the edge of the earth. He was such an outstanding journalist, except when he got caught making up quotes over at Mediaite. Now, as you folks know, Mediaite is owned by, the founder is Dan Abrams. Dan Abrams is also an ABC News analyst, and Dan Abrams has probably the most perfect wig that they, you know, crazy glue on top of his head. I mean, it's a full-scale helmet, don't get me wrong, but it's like perfect. When he goes to bed at night, you know, he's got to hang it up with his suit or whatever. You know, you got to deflee it. You got to do stuff like that. But let's take a look at all the wonderful headlines on media just to entertain ourselves. Supreme Court rejects Missouri's appeal to restore GOP gerrymandered maps. Chris Rock declares Trump got one crucial thing right, almost clears him. Fox's Kudlow suggests Ted Cruz announce presidential bid in November. Reporter grills Tom Holman for 3 minutes over ICE arrest at school bus stop. Okay, an ICE arrest at a school bus? You can't do that. Not at a school bus stop? No. Not at a restaurant? No. Not at a Home Depot? No, no. Not at a swimming pool? By God, no. Nowhere. You're not allowed to arrest anybody anywhere. You understand what I'm saying? You got to go where these people are. No, no. Well, how the hell are you going to arrest them? That's the point. Don't. Get it?
11: We all.
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15: Iran fires back. I'm Lisa Lacera, Fox News. Jordan says 20 ballistic missiles have been launched from Iran toward its territory.
16: The situation is dynamic. It followed the U.S. military disabling five oil tankers, Iranian oil tankers, earlier today. They had disabled 10 in the last week after the Iranians fired ballistic missiles for the second time in 2 days at a U.S. military vessel.
15: Fox's Jennifer Griffin in Washington. Secretary of State Marco Rubio is traveling in Colombia, says the U.S. will not allow Iran's attacks to go unanswered. The U.S. banning dairy products, most alcoholic beverages and motorcycles from Canada as the trade war escalates. The ban will take effect in 3 weeks. It comes after Canada imposed tariffs on $20 billion of U.S. imports. An Illinois mother of four charged with killing her two-year-old son, and the defense argument sounds familiar after an appearance in Will County Court.
17: Prosecutors say 40-year-old Corey Walsh had become very invested in the Lindsay Clancy murder trial in Massachusetts, texting friends about that case just hours before her toddler son was found dead in the basement by a neighbor who found Walsh with cut wounds and a knife in a bathtub. Court records show Walsh told police her son was the devil. Defense attorney Andrea Lyon says Walsh had a psychotic break, but that this is not related to the Clancy case.
18: Speculation that this has anything to do, that it's a copycat or anything like that, is baseless and cruel.
17: A judge ordering Walsh to remain in custody for now, but she is receiving mental care.
15: Fox's Lisa Brady. The jury foreperson in the Clancy trial tells a local Boston TV station the lone holdout admitted he had reasonable doubt about her guilt, but still would not acquit Clancy. The judge declared a mistrial last week after jurors failed to reach a unanimous verdict on whether Clancy was criminally responsible. 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